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0: That's 866-927-9328. Hey, this is Keith. Who am I speaking to?
2: Kim.
0: How you doing, baby? What's going on with you today?
2: I just called to say I love you, Keith, and I was depressed earlier, but when I heard your sexy voice, I feel much better now. You're doing a great job.
0: Thank you, baby. What can I do for you tonight? Can I play something?
2: That's it. I just called to say I love you. You're doing a great job.
0: Thank you so much, Kimberly. I appreciate you, girl.
2: I appreciate you, too.
0: All right. Have a great night. Bye-bye.
2: You too, sweetheart. Bye-bye.
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8: 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Exit 87 Barbecue and Catering in Jackson, where the smoke's always rolling and the portions don't mess around.
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8: 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Exit 87 Barbecue, 2049 Highway 70 East in Jackson.
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3: Hey, this is Keith. Who am I speaking to?
4: Katie.
3: Hey, Katie. How you doing? Where you calling from, baby?
4: Montgomery, Alabama.
3: Okay. What can I do for you tonight?
4: I was calling to apologize to someone that I have been known for 15 years, and he invited me to a Mother's Day special, and I really acted up, and I should have not done it out of anger. And I want to let him know that I'm always a friend to him, and I know that we'll always be friends. So I just want to apologize to him.
3: Why did you act up? What was the reason you acted up?
4: It was because I was sitting there with some of my friends and his friends, and it was pretty much like they was telling me things that, because I don't eat meat. I eat fish and vegetables. And they was like, well, you need to go get him because he don't know how to sit down. And I said, well, that's him. That's woo-woo. He likes to move around. He likes to socialize. And he's military, and I'm a military family. And I was telling them, and they were just saying that he was after her. And I'm not that type of person that go behind what people say. But it's pretty much he wasn't preserving himself to just sit down and just enjoy the show with me, but I was invited by him.
3: Right.
4: So I got kind of heated off, and I walked away, and I went to the stage and watched the show. When he came back, I was not sitting there. So he got angry, and he took everything up and

0: came back, I didn't have a chair, so I was just kind of mad, and I just wanted to apologize. If I said anything to him, I really, really apologize for it.
1: Okay, baby girl. Thank you for checking in. I appreciate you.
0: Okay, thank you.
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0: 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As Jerry always says, don't dream it, drive it. 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
4: Hey, this is Keith. Who am I speaking to?
5: Nigel.
4: Hey, Nigel. How you doing, baby? Where you calling from?
5: Atlanta, Georgia.
4: Okay, what can I do for you tonight?
5: I just tell you that you got a sexy voice.
4: Thank you so much. I appreciate that.
5: You're welcome.
4: All right, baby. Love you.
5: Love you, too.
4: Hey, this is Keith. Who am I speaking to?
6: How you doing? This is Tasha.
4: Hey, Tasha. How you doing, baby? What's going on with you?
6: I was wondering, is this the really Keith Sweat?
4: Yes, it is. What's going on? Where you calling from?
6: I'm calling from Virginia Beach, Virginia.
4: Okay, how was your Mother's Day yesterday?
6: It was all right.
4: Why wasn't it great?
6: Because I spent time with my daughter yesterday. So I was fine. I was satisfied with it.
4: Okay, as long as you were satisfied, that's all that matters, right?
6: Yeah.
4: All right, baby girl.
6: All right.
4: Thanks. Bye-bye.
6: Bye.
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0: 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As Jerry always says, don't dream it, drive it. 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
2: You're in the Sweat Hotel. Who am I speaking to?
3: My husband and I are having problems. I caught him in the bed with another woman. And I'm ready for a divorce with him, but I don't know what to do, and I really love him. And then I want to make a shout-out for Newberry, South Carolina.
2: Okay.
3: And my name is Sandy.
2: Okay, let's deal with the first one first. You said you caught your man or your husband in bed with another woman.
3: Yes.
2: But you love him.
3: Yes.
2: And you don't want to leave.
3: No.
2: Okay, well, you and your husband need to talk about why is he cheating on you and not coming to you to get what he needs.
3: So that's what I need to talk to my husband about.
2: Definitely. If he has to go to another woman to get satisfied.
3: Okay.
2: There's definitely a problem in the relationship.
3: Okay. Is I'm being on the air? Because I want him to hear this.
2: You want him to hear this. So if he's listening, he definitely
3: will. I'm going to be on the air.
2: So you're more concerned about being on the air than dealing with your problem.
3: Yeah.
2: All right, baby. You got it.
3: Thank you.
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14: 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Exit 87 Barbecue and Catering in Jackson, where the smoke's always rolling and the portions don't mess around.
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14: Happiness for over 20 years to be exact. Exit 87 Barbecue, 2049 Highway 70 East in Jackson.
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3: Hello, who am I speaking to?
4: Oh, hey, T-Sweat, how you doing?
3: I'm good. Who am I speaking to?
4: Therese, I'm calling from Jacksonville, Florida, and I want to know when you're coming down here.
3: Hopefully real, real soon, baby.
4: And I do like your songs and everything.
3: Thank you. Appreciate that.
4: I was just calling because I had wanted to talk to you. I've been trying to get at you for a long time, so I finally got a chance to talk to you. And I just like to say I like you, and you is fine.
3: Thank you. Are you a mother?
4: Yes. I have three kids.
3: How was your Mother's Day?
4: Well, it wasn't right because my child's father, we had got in an argument, and he had left, and he didn't spend Mother's Day with me, so I was kind of upset. But when I listened to the radio and you was on there, it made me feel a little happy and everything.
3: Well, I'm glad I could make your Mother's Day a little better than what it was, definitely.
4: Yeah.
3: All right, baby girl. Thank you for checking in. Love you, girl. All right?
4: I love you.
3: All right, bye-bye.
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0: 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As Jerry always says, don't dream it, drive it. 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

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WYJJ Trenton Jackson. JJ977. 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As Jerry always says, don't dream it, drive it. WYJJ Trenton Jackson. JJ.

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2: Join the fight to make Alzheimer's a memory on Saturday, June 6th at Jackson State Community College. 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

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As Jerry always says, don't dream it, drive it. WYJJ Trenton Jackson. J.

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As Jerry always says, don't dream it, drive it. 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

0: JJ977 has teamed up with Davis Clothing, Old Town Spaghetti Store, and Denver Air Connection for our Mom and Me photo contest. 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
4: 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Exit 87 Barbecue and Catering in Jackson, where the smoke's always rolling and the portions don't mess around.
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4: 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Exit 87 Barbecue, 2049 Highway 70 East in Jackson. 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
1: Hello, hey, how you doing? This is Hot Chocolate all over the world, 901 219 2020. Trying to kind of sound like I do on the phone when you all call for life insurance. I say, hey, this is Hot Chocolate, how you doing? So I am Hot Chocolate all over the world, 901 219 2020. You're welcome to say good morning to me. I would appreciate it. I want to give a couple of shout outs this morning too. To Mr. Corey Bryson, who texted me the other day. Hey, Corey, over there in Humboldt, Tennessee. I want to give a shout out to Peggy Lawson. Peggy Lawson, she follows Hot Chocolate. And if she's busy or has something else to do, she going to let Hot Chocolate know, hey, I came listen to you this morning. That's a faithful listener right there. God bless you this morning, Peggy Lawson. I appreciate you. Big Sister Deborah DeBerry, another loyal listener over there in Milan, Tennessee. Deborah DeBerry, thank you so much, honey, for listening to me. Miss Maquinita, I think Miss Maquinita has some health challenges. She couldn't listen as much, but she let me know, hey, I'm back. I appreciate you. We have somebody from Paducah, Kentucky. Kia and Margaret listening to Hot Chocolate from Paducah, Kentucky. Y'all know I can write insurance in Kentucky. So if you know anybody in Tennessee, Arkansas, Kentucky, let me know. We can get them a policy today. 901-219-2020. Come on through, Kentucky. I can call you. You can call me and we can get covered today. Kentucky, Kentucky. Some people don't know they can get coverage with Hot Chocolate in Kentucky. Now you know. 901-219-2020. That's 901-219-2020. I am super duper duper excited. One, I get to do life with you all, and I get to answer a lot of questions. You can say good morning to me if you want to at 901-219-2020. Hey, Miss Nisi, you reached out to me the other day over there in Huntingdon, Tennessee. I always want to say Huntingdon. I want to say Huntington. But I think it's Huntingdon. Or is it Huntington? Over there in H, Tennessee.

Hey, how you doing, Nietzsche Park? 901-219-2020. There are some places that I don't hear from a lot. I don't hear from Brownsville. I don't know if Brownsville listens to Hot Chocolate or not. I don't know if Whiteville, Somerville, Bolivar, do you all listen to Hot Chocolate? I don't hear from you guys. Who else do I not hear from? Every now and then, I hear from Selmer, Tennessee. Hey, Selmer, thank you for listening. Wherever you're listening from, just say good morning in your city and state. I would love to hear from you this morning, 901-219-2020. And every now and then, we have some people outside of our state and sometimes outside of our country who listens to us and who listen to us, rather. And I'm so excited about that. This show is to inspire your greatness, help you to find purpose and destiny and live it out every day, and to teach you about life insurance. And speaking of life insurance, I have a lot of people who have family members who tell them they have life insurance, but you don't know what they have. You don't know if it's real. You don't know if it's expired. You don't know if it's just $1,000. I want to talk to the grown folk today. When your mama, your daddy, your grandmama, your granddad, your aunt, your uncle, even your sisters and brothers tell you, baby, I got life insurance, let Hot Chocolate check that for you. Because a lot of times they have insurance that has expired. They have insurance that's going to expire. Sometimes they bought their crap off TV. I talked to a lady today, you all, well, not yet today, yesterday, who said to me that her mother had one of those policies on TV. And when she died, her mother did not have full coverage. It only paid a little bit of money because her mother didn't know any better. She hadn't heard Hot Chocolate say that $9.95 is a gimmick. She didn't hear Hot Chocolate explain that if they don't ask you health questions, you do not have immediate coverage. 901-219-2020. She said, Hot Chocolate, I'm coming to you today because you said our family can qualify for immediate coverage. And she said, my brother doesn't have any health problems. I said, come on over here. I can get him coverage today. That means if he died tomorrow, as long as we got that first payment, we will pay out that full $10,000, $20,000, $30,000, whatever amount of coverage you have with us, okay? All you have to do is tell the truth on the application. Even with diabetes, did y'all know you can get first day, same day, pay all at once coverage, even with diabetes? I don't care if you have the shot or the pill. If you call Hot Chocolate, you probably qualify for immediate coverage and don't know it. 901-219-2020. And there's a company, I'll say MO. You have to figure out the initials. Great company, but a lot of their agents do not ask you health questions. They walk in your house, on your job, call you, and they just say, I got you $10,000 for $30. And you say, oh, that's cheaper than Hot Chocolate. Don't realize that you're not even covered fully. Don't realize that cheap is not the way to go when it comes to life insurance. You need the company that's going to pay that full $10,000. When you're going with that company, M-O, it's really M of O. Sometimes, a lot of times, should I say, their agents are writing policies that are called guaranteed issue. That means you got to wait 2 years or longer, however they have it set up, before you're fully covered, even if you're not sick, even if you're in good health. They do it to make a quick dollar. They don't check your health first. You never want to get a company that does not screen your health, family. 901-219-2020. 901-219-2020. Don't let nobody tell you because you got arthritis and diabetes, you got to wait 2 years. Don't let nobody make you believe that because you're overweight, you got to wait. 901. I'm going to keep giving my number, 219-2020. We do not ask you about weight over here. Lord have mercy. Somebody come on and just say amen. Somebody say, go Hot Chocolate, go. Did you hear me? We don't ask you how much you weigh. So you could be overweight. You could be obese. You can be 300 pounds, 500. We do not ask you about weight. That's going to bless some of y'all. You can get immediate coverage and be overweight. You better come on over here. Let me see if I can get you qualified for that same day coverage. 901-219-2020. Can you believe that? We don't ask you about your weight.

We don't ask you if you take the pill or the shot for diabetes. We don't care if you take the pill or the shot. You can still get qualified for immediate coverage. What does immediate coverage mean, Hot Chocolate? First, let me give you the number, because I know you're ready to call me. 901-219-2020. And before I tell you about immediate coverage, let me go back to what I originally said. Stop letting your loved ones just say, yeah, I'm covered. You don't know if they are. They don't even know what they have. They can't tell you what kind of insurance they have. They can't tell you

some type of slavery. For us, we're just one generation away from slavery. Many of us. Come on, family. 901-219-2020. But I'm so very serious about knowing what our family has as far as life insurance. And if your uncle died, if your mama died, if your grandmama died, how do you know what they have? Come on now. How do you know if they have anything? How do you know if what they have is any good? Back in the day, they were selling them $1,000 policies. That won't even get you in the ground. 901-219-2020. And you don't want to have to cremate because you don't have enough money. Don't burn bodies over having no life insurance, family. If you want to burn a body, let it be because that's your decision, not because it's your only option. Oh, that's different. That's different, family. It's embarrassing to have to burn a body because you can't afford to bury it. It's one thing to say grandmama wanted to be cremated, but it's another thing to say we didn't have the money to bury grandmama, so we had to burn her body. That's hurtful. That's hard, family. We can prevent all of that by not just getting any life insurance. That's the problem. A lot of y'all just going on TV. Oh, that look good. Let me get it. Why would you trust them? When I'm on the radio, I've been on radio. I've been doing insurance longer, but I've been on radio, just radio alone, almost 15 years, telling you, call Hot Chocolate at 901-219-2020. Now, I've forgotten what I was going to go back and say. I'm going to be honest. I just know it's on my heart this morning. Oh, I had a situation too where somebody called and their father told them, when I die, you're over all my things, okay? Like a lot of your parents do. My mother told me that if something happened, I was a teenager, here's my insurance policy. But she also told me where it was and how much it was, even though we didn't know that Primerica only did term. We thought it was permanent insurance, and it wasn't. So we ended up in a situation because I was a child. I was not in the business then. But at least she told me where it was and how much it was. Family, when you have loved ones, Uncle Junior said, baby, when something happened to me, you owe all Uncle Junior's stuff. Well, what's his stuff? Where is it? How much is it? Is it a real policy? Is it worth anything? Y'all got to go and dig, family. Get some answers. Stop taking our loved ones' word for it. They don't know any better. They don't know what they have. That's our responsibility. Call Hot Chocolate. I'll do a free policy review. Because if you look at it, you don't know what they have either. But I do. 901-219-2020. If it's good, I'm going to tell you it's good. If it's janky, as they used to say, or shady, or it's not a good policy, I'm going to tell you that too. 901-219-2020. 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Stop running after gimmicks. 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We'll buy cigarettes, concert tickets, Netflix, Amazon. 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I have some of those things. I have YouTube Premium, but I also have life insurance. 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I am Hot Chocolate all over the world. We're going to not leave our families embarrassed. If you died today, grandmama,

Oh, let me say this too. 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I have 79, 80, 81 year olds where it's almost time out for you being able to even write them an application. And they say, I need to think about it, baby. 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If you're old, it's going to cost more. 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It takes 30 minutes. Real Housewives longer than that. It takes 30 minutes. What's that new Tyler Perry movie, Beauty in Black, or Beauty in Black and Beauty? I think it's Beauty in Black. It took longer than 30 minutes to binge watch that. It took longer than 30 minutes to watch your favorite YouTube podcast. It took longer than 30 minutes to find out that person's business in Walmart. Hey, Susan, I ain't seen you long time. Girl, where your son at? Where your husband at? How the cat doing? How the dog doing? You know you asked that woman more than 30 minutes worth of questions. So you can still take 30 minutes and get some life insurance. 901-219-2020. We cover ages 0 to 85. If you know somebody who's 85 or under, you can call me today and say, Hot Chocolate, I'm going to pay for grandmama. And this is the thing, family. If grandmama can't pay, help grandmama. She got all these grandchildren. She's baked all these cakes. She's keeping your children, keeping the grands and the great-grands. And can't nobody come up with the money to help grandmama have her life insurance paid every month? That's not right. That's not right. Grandmama and granddaddy may not be able to afford it at 80, at 75, but you can. 10 of y'all come together and pay $10 a piece or $5 a piece. Y'all coming over there, you letting the air out of her house, opening her doors, she babysitting your baby, she cooking dinner, she picking greens for you. The least you can do is help grandmama and granddaddy, help your aunt and uncle get some life insurance. That's what family is for. Come together. It's not going to hurt you, break you, to pay $10, $20, $30 a month to help grandmama have some good life insurance. That'll never change on her. 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You don't call back. And then that person dies with no coverage. I get that a lot. 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Stay with me. You know, I don't care how many times I tell the story of why they call me Hot Chocolate, there's still somebody who says, why do they call her Hot Chocolate? So this one's for you, honey. My sister, my brother, says you're still asking, why do they call me Hot Chocolate? I did have to make sure that I did this segment just for you. Okay, my legal name is Melody for now. But Hot Chocolate is, I call it my radio name, but it's the name that everybody calls me. Even the president of one of the insurance companies that I represent, he walked up to me. He said, hello, Hot Chocolate. I love it. So yes, let's get that out the way. Can you call me Hot Chocolate? Please do. I call myself Hot Chocolate. It's an important name to me because it was birthed out of pain. It was birthed out of being bullied. It was birthed out of

trouble. And now I use it to bring healing and hope and happiness to others, right? So why do they call me Hot Chocolate? Because I'm a chocolate girl born in the 70s. And the black people in my community, some in my family, all around me, ridiculed and made me cry a lot because they said I was too black. And the interesting thing is, you family, you all, it was never outside of my community. It was within the African-American race that I was taunted, that I was threatened every day, that I was told I was the wrong skin color within my community, not outside. And I know there is something called a racial divide with other cultures and all of that. Sometimes people are prejudiced. They don't like us because we're black. I get all that. But my problem, my situation, my being bullied was within the African-American community. You too black. So they were telling me that I needed to be a lighter skin color to be accepted. So at about 3 years old, yes, three, my great-grandfather, as they say, got wind of it. He heard about the fact that I was being bullied and teased and taunted. And I was miserable at 3 years old because grown people, young people, children were telling me I'm the wrong skin color. So my great-grandfather, not my grandfather, but my great-grandfather, my mother's grandfather, we called him Daddy. Daddy started being an advocate and a voice for me. Now, I had a great mother who stood by me, supported me, encouraged me every step of the way. God rest her soul. She's with Jesus now. And I had a wonderful great-grandmother. That was my great-granddaddy's wife. We called her Mama. Mama and Daddy. So she was a great support system. My mother was an amazing support system. Again, my great-grandfather was an amazing support system. But everybody else, pretty much, I was around. They were talking about me, teasing me, saying ugly things to a three-year-old. And this continued throughout my grade school years. But my great-grandfather, who passed away when I was 14, he defended me for as long as he was on earth. Once he found out, he said, "You my chocolate gal. You my hot chocolate." He said, "I will kill a so-and-so, so-and-so." You fill in the blanks, family. I don't curse. He said, "I will do something to a something for messing with my black child, my black gal, my hot chocolate." And he loved me. And when he said black gal, a black child, he meant it in a beautiful way. He's like, "You my hot chocolate." He was saying, "You're beautiful to me," even though the rest of the world was saying, "You're ugly. You're the wrong skin color." But I promise you, God is a deliverer. When I turned 19, I was sitting at a friend's house. Now, I was bullied. I was taunted. I was harassed. All the things for being too dark at school. In my community, it just wouldn't stop, it seemed. But 19 years old happened, and I was sitting at my mom's friend's house, one of her female friends, who said, "You can come over and do your laundry whenever you need to." Because we didn't have a washing machine and dryer at home. I didn't have a washing machine and dryer until I moved out as an adult on my own. So with that being said, I sat there on my mom's friend's sofa doing my laundry, and she was at work, and she gave us a key. She said, "Whenever you all want to use the washer and dryer, here's a key. I don't have to be here. Just do your laundry and be free." So I was sitting there waiting for my clothes to wash or dry, and I heard God come down and visit me in that living room, and he said, "You are fearfully and wonderfully made." He said, "Everything I make is beautiful." Everything I make is grand. This is what God was saying to me. He said, "So you're beautiful. You're beautiful in the skin color that you are, that I gave you." And he said to me, "I want you to

fall in love with your skin color. But not just yours, everybody's, whether they're light, dark, yellow, red, no matter the race, no matter the religious background. My God, he said, I want you to love people everywhere. And that's one of the reasons, family, you see me traveling the world and loving on people and hanging out with people, because God put that in me. Even through my suffering, my God, even through being ridiculed and bullied for being dark skinned, God flipped that thing in my favor and gave me a love and favor, a connection with people all over the world. People who don't sound like me, y'all gonna make me preach, don't look like me. So when he delivered me, he said, I need you to use this though as a testimony. So I ended up using the name Hot Chocolate, which my great grandfather gave me to affirm me, to build me up as a little girl, to make me feel special when the world was against my skin color. So I promised the Lord that I would use the name Hot Chocolate to speak of going from victim to victor, going from trouble to triumph. And you have a hot chocolate story too. Yours may not be racial or skin color. It may be you all were poor. Maybe you were molested. Maybe you shot somebody at a young age. But it's a story of going from victim to victor. It's a story of starting one way and then God bringing you out a better way. So I'm grateful for the ridicule. Come on, somebody. I'm grateful for the bullying. I'm grateful. They call it colorism now. I'm grateful for the colorism that so many in my race didn't like me, because God loved me. Come on now. God had a plan for it. God knew one day I would be on radio. One day I would be on world stages. I'm claiming that by faith. One day I would be in so many influential spaces. And they go ask, why do you call yourself Hot Chocolate? And I can sum it up just by saying, God took me from trouble to triumph. And using the name Hot Chocolate, every time you say it, family, every time I say it, every time my mother used to say it, every time those closest to me say it, it's a reminder that God can flip a thing in our favor. What was once over me is, baby, under my feet. I love my skin color. But I also love yours and I love theirs. And the love that's in my heart for people all over the world, it came through my pain and God flipped it. It came through my tears and God flipped it. It came through me standing in the mirror as a little girl saying, Lord, why am I so dark? Why you make me this skin color? Because everybody, when I leave home, is telling me I'm the wrong skin color. God rest my mother's soul. She was my cheerleader. My great-grandmother was my cheerleader and my great-grandfather, they were my cheerleading squad. My mother, my great-granddaddy, who gave me the name Hot Chocolate, along with his late sister, and my grandmother, my great-grandmother, rather. That was my support system. They said Hot Chocolate. And then the Lord added all over the world. I didn't choose all over the world. God put that there for me, and I decided to be obedient and use it. So I am Hot Chocolate all over the world. And I can sell you some awesome life insurance. 901 219 2020. I call it the upgraded life insurance, because you don't just get a regular check. You get a check too, your family will. But you get an upgraded experience because you get to pre-plan at no additional cost everything you want to happen when you leave this world. So I'm Hot Chocolate. And I say it with pride. I say it with gratefulness to God. I say it knowing who I am. And being grateful for all of the skin colors all over the world. That's why they call me Hot Chocolate. Yes, Lord. 901-219-2020. Hot Chocolate all over the world. Stay with me.

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Listening to The Voice, come on, dig me now. One and only Steve Harvey got a radio show. Okay, here we go. Today, folks, this is a good one because today I want to share with you something that affects every living soul. And that one thing is your attitude. This affects everyone. It is your attitude. You know, I don't know if anyone's ever told you, but I mean, many of you who listen know this, but there are a lot of people who don't understand. A positive attitude can bring about a change. A positive attitude can bring about a change. Well, now here we go with the naysayers. Well, Steve, what you mean if I'm just positive being changed? My mama gone. What me being positive got to do with that? Okay, now listen to me carefully. A positive attitude can bring about change. Well, okay, Steve, I hear you saying that, but they done fired me. So now what does my having a positive attitude have to do with the fact that they fired me? Well, one more time. A positive attitude can bring about change. Well, Steve, I sat up in here and gave 8, 9, 12 years of my life to this man, and he cheated on me and walked out. Now, what does me being positive have to do with him cheating on me? How that's gonna change that? Okay, here we go again. A positive attitude can bring about change. Now, listen to the whole thing now. The positive attitude and the change that can happen starts. This is the start. It starts within you. See, life is 10% what happens, is 90% what you do about what happens. Okay, you gave 12 years of your life to this man. He cheated and left you holding the bag, the kids and everything. Now, what does being positive have to do with changing that? Or they came in and they fired you. You lost your job that you was a stellar performer at. But now how does you having a positive attitude, how does that change things for you? So far, we can use any example. Here's what happens. When you have a positive attitude, what it produces within you is a positive approach to life. And when you have a positive attitude and a positive approach to life, it causes you to be optimistic, to have a positive outlook, to expect things to eventually turn around and turn into a positive. That's very important.

0: Because as the law of attraction comes into play, if you think positive thoughts, you attract positive things. If you think evil thoughts, you attract evil to you. You know, if you want for nothing, then nothing comes your way. If you want for positive attitude, if you want for positive results, if you want for a great outcome, that's what you attract to you. The change will begin within you. So let's take the man that walked out your life and left you holding the bag. Here's a positive attitude. Okay, two things have happened that's positive here. Number one, you've ridded yourself of someone who is obviously going to be, if not already, been toxic in your life. Caused you many restless nights, a lot of uncomfortable feelings and uneasiness, not sure, insecurity. You've been going through it with this person, whoever they are. Number one, that person has been released from your life. Number two, it allows you now to have the someone who will treat you just the way you want to be treated. That's the positive outlook. That's the optimistic way. That's when you're a positive person, you see the positive in things that happen to you instead of burying yourself under the what's wrong with it, a oh, woe is me now concept. See, a positive attitude, when they came in there and they fired you and let you go, could this not have been just the opening you needed to finally start on a new career path that you've been talking about doing anyway? Could it possibly be a brand new chance for you to get the dream job or dream career of your choice? Could it not possibly be the perfect opportunity now for you to finally do something about that gift, about that talent that God gave you, that thing that you love to do? Could it not be the perfect time for you to pursue that? But if you don't have a positive attitude, then you lay there. Oh, they finna come get my house. Oh, what I'm gonna do now? Oh, this unemployment ain't enough. Oh, Lord, when this unemployment run out, what am I gonna do then? I won't have nothing. And you, oh, woe is me, until you become, oh, woe is me. But if you take it from the positive approach, some amazing things can happen in your life. I would tell you on a personal note that some of the best changes, some of the biggest moments in my life came after a loss. So I don't want to go down the list, but boy, I could tell you, let me tell you something. When they didn't want me on the radio anymore in LA, when they were sick of the way I did radio out there, and they wanted me gone. And on May 23rd, 2005, when my deal was done with the beat out in L.A., okay, look what happened, though. Yeah, I was gone in May, but in September 19th, I started the Steve Harvey Radio Network with Four Cities. You see, but I didn't go, oh, woe is me. I said, oh, okay. God must have something else for me then. Because if he done removed me from this, there must be something else. Same thing can happen when you lose and you break up in a relationship. Same thing can happen to you. You never know the one God got for you. Now here you go. Here you go again. Now you get put into a situation where somebody treats you just the way you want to be treated, provide you with a whole lot of aspects of your life you knew nothing about prior to that. But you got to stay positive. If you stay positive, that positive attitude, that optimistic outlook, that always thinking, God got me no matter what happened to me. Some amazing things will happen in your life. It's a fact. I don't know how it works that way. I just know that's what it is. Positive attitude is everything, y'all. So get off the old woe is me negativity train, because it ain't going to take you nowhere but down. And get your outlook up. If you change your attitude, you change your altitude. Altitude is determined by your attitude. How high you go, how big you become, how far you go, it all depends on how you think. It all depends on what type of attitude you got. Ain't no very, very successful, super negative people. It just doesn't coincide that way. If you see that, something happened to them along the way. And don't worry, you ain't got to worry about it, because you ain't going to see them long. Because you can't stay up there like that. It's just too hard. All right? That's the conversation.
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1: Laura says, I've been sleeping with our yard man for a while, and he doesn't like wearing protection. We got into an argument about it, and now he's not answering my husband's text to come to our yard. How can he be so petty when he knows I'm married? What is
0: going on? Y'all got to quit writing us with all this craziness, acting like it's normal.
1: Yes. You're not qualified, Steve.
0: Dog, I don't, what y'all crazy want me to do?
1: Yes.
0: Y'all, I can't apply no rules to this stuff. Because y'all keep coming up with all this abnormal mess like it's regular. I'm sleeping with my yard man, and it's been going on for a while. But he don't like to use protection. So I kind of bought it up. And now, he done quit returning my husband's text because he mad.
1: Yeah.
0: Well, what's wrong with him? What?
2: Lady,
0: and I like the way they don't mention it at first.
3: Yeah.
1: Right.
0: I'm sleeping
1: right
0: with the yard man. Okay, cool. Ain't no problem.
1: Yeah.
0: Dude coming through. Yeah. But now he don't like to wear protection. Okay, now.
1: No.
0: I spoke to him about it, that we should wear protection. Because I'm married.
1: They
0: got an argument. Mm-hmm. He done quit returning my husband's text because he mad at me. What kind of man? What?
1: How can he be so petty, she says.
0: How can he be so petty?
1: When he knows he's petty. Married.
0: Wait a minute. When you had his baby, how petty that going to be?
1: Okay. Right. What is going on?
0: When the baby come out looking like the gardener instead of your husband. Because you know he got a big forehead.
1: This is craziness. It is.
2: Oh, God. Man.
0: I ain't got nothing for you, man. Next, Shirley.
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0: Ladies and gentlemen, let me have your attention, please. This is my stadium voice. This is the voice I use if I was an overall announcer for the stadium at the Monster Truck Rallies. Are you ready?
1: Oh, clear your throat.
0: Shirley, there's nothing wrong with my throat. You need to clear your throat as you do every time you open up, and it's not your turn because I haven't introduced the team yet.
1: You sound raspy in my ears, though.
0: Are you ready?
1: Ouch.
0: Good. That's what you get for butting in. Ladies and gentlemen, Steve Harvey Morning Show rolling. Grateful, gratitude. I told God this morning, man, I appreciate what you're about to do for me. Because I expect good things to happen. I thank you for going into the rooms ahead of me. Thank you. Yeah, man. But most of all, I thank you for this opportunity that you woke me up. You gave me life again, yet again. And I'm still here. Help me make the best of it. In his name, let your church say amen. And you don't have to because the church ain't up yet. Ladies and gentlemen, Shirley Strawberry, Carla Pharrell, Mississippi Monica Jr., Comeback Kid, and the legend of nephew Tommy Jr.
2: What's happening, Unc, man? Let me ask this, Unc. Mm-hmm. What, at your age now, Unc, what really bothers you now at 69 that didn't bother you before? Like, what gets on your nerves now?
0: Everything.
2: You ain't leaving nothing off the table?
1: Oh, that's true.
0: Yeah.
1: Tolerance level.
0: Slowly but surely becoming my father.
1: And how does that happen?
2: Yeah.
3: It just
0: it's how it happened. Boy, I ain't got time for this. Now, what you want?
2: Your nerves bad, Steve.
0: I don't care what I tell him. Told you I ain't had time for it.
2: Everything.
0: Well, you know, man, it's really cool to get to this point in life where I am less affected by what people think or say, especially if they don't matter.
1: Mm-hmm.
0: Because, mm-hmm. you know, especially man. Being famous is really tough because you're subject to a lot of opinions. You don't even know people that have an opinion on. But it's also got to be the same way for people who are not famous. You just got to get to a point in your life where you care less and less about people, what people think or say.
1: Zero.
0: Who don't matter. And the reason people are talking about you and do not know you is because they don't matter and they have nothing else to do except to discuss what it is that you're doing.
1: Mm-hmm.
0: And it bothers them, man.
1: Mm.
0: And so therefore, here comes the hate. You know what I've understood about becoming who I am? I really haven't changed. But so many people around me have. Mm-hmm. And they've changed because their perception of me has changed.
1: Mm-hmm.
0: Oh, now he think he. No, I don't.
1: All that. Yeah.
0: But you ain't even give me a chance because you ain't even asked me.
1: Right. All right. All right. Thank you, guys. Coming up at 32 minutes after the hour, we will hear from the nephew as he runs that prank back right after this. Have you changed, Matt? Have you changed? You're one of the people your uncle's talking about.
3: I changed. Yeah, I changed.
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4: Haywood High School will remain closed to students again today following a fatal shooting in Brownsville over the weekend. 17-year-old student Satura Hayes was at a pre-prom event at a park on Friday when shots were fired and she was killed. Four others were injured. Staff will return to school today and students are expected to be back on Wednesday. There were multiple bomb threats made to schools across Tennessee on Monday. Eight schools across the state went on lockdown following the phoned-in threats. One of them was Jackson Central Mary. Nothing suspicious was found during a search and the lockdown was lifted. And the new chancellor of the 26th Judicial District Chancery Court was sworn in on Monday at the Madison County Courthouse. Jennifer Cavellis was appointed last week by Governor Bill Lee to replace the Honorable Stephen Maroney, who was elevated to the appellate bench. I'm Christy McIntyre. This update powered by WNBJ, Jackson's NBC 39.
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8: Jerry, I didn't know you whistled.
9: Oh, yeah. I've been whistling ever since we celebrate our first anniversary at Jerry Ward Autoplex in Union City. That was 11 years ago.
8: 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Jerry, that's cool. Do another. Wow, that's beautiful. 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

0: I really get going when I'm on Jerry Ward Autoplex lot. When I see so many good-looking cars, I just whistle. And Tony, I feel good when I see people happy at Jerry Ward.
1: What's happy sound like? Y'all come say hello to the Whistler, Jerry Ward.
0: And remember, at Jerry Ward Autoplex, don't dream it, drive it.
1: Got one more?
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1: It is time now for the nephew to run that prank back. Nephew, what you got for us today?
2: I got it for you, Shirley. This is my mama's tree. Put your head on 5, 10, 15, 20, 25, 30, 35, about that tree. That's my mama tree. Let's go, cat dog.
3: Hello?
2: Hello, man. I speak to Lord.
3: Yeah, this is Lord. This is Terry.
2: Who?
3: This is Terry. I'm about 10 minutes from the yard, big dog.
2: This ain't no Terry. Look, man, is this Lord that work for Bushman?
3: Yes, sir.
2: Listen, you just came down Clayton Street and hit and tore all the limbs off my mama maple tree that's hanging over the street. And now she got limbs hanging all in the street. We got to cut this whole tree down because you done messed it up, and you the one that just drove through here.
3: Hey, sir, I ain't been down Clayton Street today, sir.
2: Say what?
3: I ain't been down Clayton Street today. I ain't been in no residential neighborhood today, sir.
2: You just came down Clayton Street a couple hours ago and then tore all the limbs off my mama tree.
3: Sir,
2: my mama, that tree been in our family 25 years, and you just came down the street and just tore it all apart.
3: Sir, I ain't been down Clayton Road today. How did you get this number, by the way?
2: Don't worry about how I got your number. Somebody got to pay for my mama tree.
3: Well, sir, I ain't been down Clayton Road today. I'm sorry.
2: Call him back, dog.
3: Hello?
2: Lord, did you just hang up on me?
3: Yes, sir. I told you I didn't been down no Clayton Road today. Now what?
2: Look, I told you, you just came down Clayton Road and just tore my mama tree up.
3: Man,
2: all
3: I ain't
2: the
3: been down no residential neighborhood today, man. Quit calling my phone with that.
2: Look, my grandmama planted that tree. Now you done got the nerve.
3: Planted it. Move the mother in. Cut the branches off the son of a.
2: If them branches is clear enough, you're not supposed to be driving them 18-wheel trucks down this residential area like this here.
3: Man, I was making delivery, got. Now, if I had to come down that tree, I would have, but I told you once, I ain't came down no Clayton Street today.
2: You just said you had to make a delivery. Now you saying you ain't been down Clayton Street.
3: I said, see, if I had to make a delivery down there, I would have came down that street. I ain't had to come down there.

0: Clayton Street today. Now that part I do know. And what
1: you got the wrong driver, dude.
0: No. I got the right driver. And what I do know is you done tore my mama tree up. We got to cut this old tree down. And you know what? You gonna pay for this.
1: Man, I ain't paying for a mother tree. That tree can kiss.
0: I know you ain't talking about my mama tree.
1: Well, guess what? Take your tree and take your mama, and both of y'all go out there and plant another tree then.
0: We ain't planting no more tree. That tree been in our family for years. You gonna mess around and get your ass whooped behind this tree.
1: Bring it on then. Bring your on and bring the tree with you.
0: You gonna make me whoop with a branch off that tree.
1: Well, I tell you what. If you that bad, then I tell you what. If I was on Clayton Street today, I'd meet you on Clayton Street with the tree.
0: You come on over here to Clayton right now, because I'm right out here in the street on the cordless phone. You come on outside. My mama's sitting up in there crying behind this tree because you done tore the limbs off of it, and we got to cut it down now because you done messed it up.
1: Go get her a napkin and tell her wipe her my eyes then. I ain't been down no tree.
0: I know you ain't sitting here talking about my mama now. See, you tripping now, dog.
1: Hey.
0: You tripping, dog. You already... Look, man, I grew up with this tree in my front yard. I grew up with this tree. Now, you got the nerve to drive through here and driving too fast, because if you would have drove slow, you wouldn't have been hitting all them limbs like that. Y'all be running down here too fast through here.
1: Man, look here. I done told you once, man, I ain't been down no Clayton Street. Now, like I told you, if you want to meet me on Clayton Street, we'll. All right? Now, I'm sorry about your mom tree and but hell, there ain't nothing I can do about it because I ain't been down no Clayton Street.
0: It's one thing you can do about it. You can pay for it, and that's what you're going to do. Now, you're going to either give me some money, or I'm going to get it at you. But you coming over here. Matter of fact, you can go on come over here now. That big truck around and bring your butt on over here right now.
1: Well, I might as well go and turn it around because I ain't paying for no tree.
0: Oh.
1: I can take right now.
0: That's fine. But I tell you, when you get here, my cousin here and all my uncles is here sitting up here looking at what you done to this tree. So bring your on.
1: Yeah, well, look at here. Take that tree and stuff it up your all right? I ain't finna worry with you in this tree no more because I done told you once.
0: Tree. You come on right now because you don't know what this tree mean to me. This tree right here used to be home base for hide and go seek.
1: Are you crying? You big, you crying too? Man, look here, dog. I ain't out tree, dog. Just look here. Wipe your eyes and
0: to hell with you, this tree right
1: here. I'm turning my you just meet me on Clayton Street, all right?
0: Let me tell you something. This tree used to be first base for kickball. Do you hear me?
1: Man, kickball, dude. I done told you once. I ain't tree, all right? Don't hell around this, dude.
0: Your name Lloyd, but you ain't L. LL is Cool J, and he would not have come down here and tore up my mama tree. He is not that kind of person. But you Lord.
1: What the hell you crying for, man? What the crying for?
0: Because you done messed up my mama tree.
1: You sound like a girl. I'm crying because my mama tree broke.
0: Let me tell you something. Around and bring your ass down,
1: I'll
0: please.
1: Be there in 10 minutes to meet your on Clayton.
0: Well, it's going
1: right?
0: to be more than me. My uncles is here. My cousins is here. All of them.
1: Oh, the Brady Brunch family, huh?
0: Whatever.
1: Man, bring a bro.
0: I tell you
1: but
0: what.
1: I'm telling you right now, it's going to be hot water in this state.
0: Don't make me no different. They call you LL. My right. Knock you out. And that's what you finna get, LL. That's
1: yeah,
0: right.
1: Well, come on
0: Lord.
1: With it then. Come on with it because I'm here. All right?
0: Well, listen,
1: ain't no running. I'm by myself.
0: Cool. Don't make me
1: cool.
0: No different.
1: Straight up.
0: I'm finna tell you one more thing about this tree. Is you listening to me?
1: I'm listening, bro.
0: Is you listening?
1: I done told you once. I don't give a about that tree, but if you want to talk about it, go ahead.
0: Let me tell you something. This is Nephew Tommy from the Steve Harvey Morning Show. You just got pranked by your boy, JJ.
1: Man, look, man. What did you just say?
0: This is Nephew Tommy from the Steve Harvey Morning Show. You just got pranked by your boy,
1: you got to be kidding me, man.
0: No, ain't no tree messed up, and you ain't been on Clayton Street, dog.
1: Why don't we just Jojo when I see his man?
0: Oh, man. You all right, dog?
1: I'm straight.
0: Hey, man.
1: Yeah.
0: What is the baddest radio show in the land?
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0: 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Coming up at the top of the hour in trending entertainment news, still trending, Kevin Hart squashes his beef with Cat Williams. And there are some prominent celebrity speakers, that will speak at some of the HBCU class of 2026 graduations. We'll talk about all of these stories at the top of the hour, but right now it is time to ask the CLO, our Chief Love Officer, Steve Harvey. All right, this is from Khadijah in Allen, CLO. Khadijah writes, I had an argument with my best friend, and she called my husband to tell him her side of the story. He said that I need to call her because I overreacted. First off, why did he talk to her? And secondly, has he lost his mind? And thirdly, how do I handle this?
1: The answer is both of them.
0: Yes.
1: Why did he talk to her?
0: Mm-hmm.

0: Cause she called. And he kind of got drugged into it. Cause hey, look, I love your wife. She's my friend, but we had a fallout, and I just trying to get her to understand my side of. So he listened. You can do that.
1: Oh, okay. Really?
0: Now, here's the problem. When you do that, you have now made a critical mistake, because what you came back to her with is, you need to talk to your friend.
1: Yes.
0: Because you have overreacted. Now you have sided with her against your wife. You can't be no dumber than that.
2: Not. You over there with the hot.
0: I just cannot, man.
1: Yeah.
2: All right. Point, Steve.
1: Yep. So how does she handle it? What is she?
0: No, it's what he should have did. Mm-hmm. He should have said, "Hey, baby, I got a call from your girl." Yeah. And she told me the whole situation. That's just crazy. But let me tell you something. Is something wrong with her? Is she off a little bit? Does she not see the side that she did?
2: That's what I'm talking about.
0: See, then you get that. She don't see. And then you ease the conversation into, you know what? You ought to be the bigger person.
1: Okay. Mm.
0: You ought to be the bigger person. Because I think you know something is wrong with her.
1: Yeah. Maybe he can go back because he didn't do that. All right.
2: He needs a do-over.
1: Yeah, for sure. All right, moving on to Mike in Chicago. Mike writes, "My wife started getting up early with me just to talk about the kids and her problems at work. The only way for me to shut her up is to have sex with her. Then I'm tired AF at work all day. How do I stop her from waking up with me every morning?"
0: What? I just go home and be tired.
3: Yeah, take that time. Every morning? Oh, yeah.
1: That's the only way to shut her up.
3: Great wake up.
2: Yeah.
1: Something's wrong with him.
2: Yeah. He can't
0: All
2: be
0: you gotta
2: bothered.
0: Do is change his attitude about the afterwards. You know, I'd be tired AF afterwards.
1: Aww.
0: Poor no, baby. He has to change his attitude.
1: Yeah, we don't feel
0: You know how happy? Happy.
1: Yeah. We don't feel sorry for him.
0: I will be every day. So afterwards.
1: You'd be tired, though, wouldn't you? You'd be tired.
0: Come
1: but...
0: in here. Hey, y'all. Hey, good morning. Welcome to the ride. This is Steve Harvey Morning Show.
4: Mark, what's wrong, man?
0: I'm good. Don't worry about it. I want everybody to show some gratitude today in the next show. Oh, Lord.
2: I'm exhausted. Lord, I'm just tired.
0: Steve, hope you have a great day to talk to God today. Love to hear from you.
1: Yeah. Not. All right. We get it. Moving on to Yolanda in Boca Raton. Yolanda writes, "I met a man in the Bahamas and we are getting closer. He lives in Oregon and we were supposed to hook up in Miami this weekend, but he said something came up. He has invited me to come to Oregon, but he's not buying my plane ticket. If he wants to see me, should he pay for my plane ticket or not?"
0: See, that's not the question you need to ask. The question you need to ask is, why would a man invite me somewhere after we were supposed to meet someplace else and not help me get there? It's not no should he buy. See, he testing water, because right now, let me tell you what's in his mind. We don't have nothing, and I'm not investing in anything we don't have. That's what his mind sounds. I'm just telling you what this man is thinking.
1: Okay. All right.
0: You know, we're not official. This. You ain't my woman.
2: Drop the knowledge. Okay.
1: We need to hear it. Go ahead.
0: That's the mindset that men have early on.
1: Okay. And she's thinking they're getting closer, but that's not the case with him, is what you're saying.
0: No, you're getting closer to getting done.
1: Oh, okay. Okay. Wow.
0: But you're not getting closer to him.
2: That's a long flight, Florida to Oregon.
0: Yeah, man, you're just going up there to get
2: that's
0: tested.
2: Coast to coast.
0: See, he just asked the dealership. He just asked the dealership for a test drive.
1: Wow.
0: And you're just going up there to get test drove.
3: Oh. He gonna drive it.
0: Yeah. And then when it's over.

0: too.
1: He might decide he don't want to call. Hello. Okay. That's how it work, y'all. I don't, why you think it work another way?
2: Okay, yeah, so that's got too many miles on it. It's got too many miles, and I'm
3: breaking bad.
0: You gonna keep shopping? Keep looking.
2: I'm gonna keep looking around. I don't. This fender don't look good. I don't know.
0: It kicked the tires and all of that. Wow. Ooh. Okay. All right. CLO. Last one. This is from Elise in the DMV. Elise writes, I used to love talks with my dad, but the older he gets, the messier he's become. He sits up and gossips about me, his friends, and his siblings. Okay, he's just sitting there just going. All right, I can't talk to him anymore. He's 82, but he knows what he's doing. How do I stop his gossiping?
1: Yeah, you're going to have to take his Facebook page.
0: He knows all the info.
1: Girl,
0: he's just on there, huh?
1: Somebody showed him how to get on Facebook. He all over there with it.
0: Yeah. Wow. So what is happening with his siblings, though, that he's gossiping with his daughter about? What's going on?
1: He saw on Facebook that they had a barbecue somewhere. Uh-huh. He didn't get an invite.
0: Oh. So what do you tell her? Your uncle such and such and your aunt such.
1: Yeah, your uncle Sylvester over there tripping. I tried it.
0: Wow.
1: Tried to holler at him. He wouldn't answer his phone because, you know, I know he set it down everywhere. And then next thing I know, I looked up next day on Facebook. They all at the barbecue. I could see his phone in the picture.
0: At 82 and gossiping and all that,
1: it was sitting right over there. That phone was sitting right over there on top of the hood of that car.
0: Oh. You think he cusses Steve at 82?
1: Yeah. 82. But we can't cuss on the radio.
0: I know.
1: So
0: why would you set me up like that? I just asked the question.
1: That was evil, Shirley. That was pure evil.
0: It was. All right.
1: You think he cusses? Because we want to hear it.
0: Coming up at the top of the hour. Thank you, CLO. We'll have some entertainment news for you right after this.
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8: Haywood High School will remain closed to students again today following a fatal shooting in Brownsville over the weekend. 17-year-old student Satura Hayes was at a pre-prom event at a park on Friday when shots were fired and she was killed. Four others were injured. Staff will return to school today and students are expected to be back on Wednesday. There were multiple bomb threats made to schools across Tennessee on Monday. 8 schools across the state went on lockdown following the phoned-in threats. One of them was Jackson Central Mary. Nothing suspicious was found during a search and the lockdown was lifted. And the new chancellor of the 26th Judicial District Chancery Court was sworn in on Monday at the Madison County Courthouse. Jennifer Cavellis was appointed last week by Governor Bill Lee to replace the Honorable Stephen Maroney, who was elevated to the appellate bench. I'm Christy McIntyre. This update powered by WNBJ, Jackson's NBC 39.
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According to Variety, still trending, Kevin Hart's Netflix roast was star-studded. The Rock, Tom Brady, Cheryl Underwood, Teyana Taylor, Chelsea Handler, Regina Hall, and more were in the building to roast Kevin Hart and comedian

0: And Cat Williams was a surprise guest. The two comedians ended their beef. That is great news. You guys remember back in 2024 when Cat Williams accused Kevin Hart of being an industry plant and stealing movie roles from him? Remember that? Kevin said that he is a fan of Cat Williams. Take a listen.
1: I'm a fan first. Cat, we have an opportunity in real time. This is live television to put our beef behind us. I am offering you an olive branch of peace. I want to be a brother. I want to be a friend. Cat, I want to move on. Can we move on, man? Can we move on?
0: Wow.
2: Very nice. That's cool, you know? See, I'm cool with all of that, man.
3: Squashing the beef, huh?
2: Beefing and out in comedy? For what?
0: Yeah. You're supposed to be making people laugh.
4: No, that's what I want you and Stephen A. Smith to do. I want y'all to do that, you know? I want you.
2: I don't think I'm beefing with Stephen A. I think I say some things he might not care for, but he says some stuff I don't care for.
0: You
2: know, and the subject we brought up on this show about the comments he's made about women, whether it's Kamala or whether it's
0: Troy Reed.
2: A lot of comments. Just a lot of stuff.
0: About, yeah, black women.
3: Yeah.
0: In particular.
2: I think
3: Jasmine Crockett.
2: And I think that he is so serious about this 2028 because he has some people in his ear. But the one thing he has got to understand very quickly, you cannot win an election without women voters.
0: True.
2: And if you've done something to alienate yourself from them, you got 2 years to make it up.
3: Pretty so there's no beef between you and Stephen A.
2: No,
3: there was clearly a beef with Kevin and Kat.
2: I'm 69.
3: What does your age have to do with it?
2: I ain't got no time for that, man.
3: Right. Okay, no time for beef.
2: You know, somebody asked me about the potential beef. He said, would you accept the challenge from somebody? I said, from who? From the person you, I don't want to mention their name, but you beefing with. I'm not beefing with nobody. And I'm in a league all of my own because I'm just in competition with me. I'm in a league of my own. I'm not in competition with nobody out here. None. I'm busy salting away mine and trying to care about my legacy and what's going to happen when I'm gone. What do I leave behind? That's what I'm worried about. I ain't worried about nothing.
0: Hey, Steve, Kevin Hart also has his show on Netflix called Funny AF, where he goes around the country.
2: Did you
0: see him when he was getting ready to announce the winner? And he said, oh, let me get this right. I don't want to Steve Harvey this when he opened up the envelope. Did you see that?
2: Yeah, I saw it.
3: You caught a stray.
2: See, now me and Kevin.
3: Now you got a new beef.
0: Congratulations to Kevin Hart. In other entertainment news, some very prominent leaders now, guys, celebrities, athletes, entertainers, have been chosen as guest commencement speakers. This past weekend, Queen Latifah spoke at North Carolina A&T University's commencement. This weekend, NBA great Chris Paul will speak at Morehouse graduation. Debbie Allen will speak at the Clark University for their graduation. Political analyst Simone Sanders will speak at Spelman College commencement. And Magic Johnson spoke at Tuskegee's graduation. Tommy, this is your man right here. Actor Delroy Lindo will speak at Fisk University's graduation this Friday. Yeah. These speakers have been chosen to inspire, uplift, and deliver a message of motivation and purpose. And Steve, what do you say to the class of 2026 graduates about their journey ahead? I know you've spoken at commencement.
2: Yeah, I've done a few of them. Somebody in the audience asked me that question. That was a group of young people who were graduating from college, and they came to the show.
3: Family.
2: They said, what advice would you give us if we're newly graduating from college, blah, blah, blah, blah, blah. And I said, well, the one thing I would inspire you to do is two things. You have to make a decision whether you're going to be ordinary or extraordinary. You have to make the decision if you're going to be normal or you're going to be exceptional. And I say,

0: And you have to make a conscious decision right now, whatever field you go into, that you are going to be great at something. Greatness is a decision that's made long before you get great. And those are the things you have to focus on. And then lastly, but not least, probably the most important thing is you got to follow your dreams. Because that's the thing that's going to haunt you. If you don't follow your dreams, it will haunt you.
1: What do you mean it will haunt you?
0: It'll keep you up at night. It'll bother you. Woulda, shoulda, coulda. You don't want that, man. You don't want to have to ask yourself those questions. And you know the answers and are afraid to say the answer out loud. I woulda did this. I shoulda did this. I coulda did this. But what? And your answer to that is going to be very, very non-substantial. You have to really, man, buckle down on that. And above all else, you got to have a relationship with God if you plan on making
2: more.
1: Amen.
0: If you ain't got no God, you scrap all this. I say,
2: say it.
0: The dream, all that, the focus, all that. God, you ain't got no God, out the window.
1: All right, Steve, thank you. Coming up at 20 minutes after the hour, we'll talk about death right after this.
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1: Jerry, I didn't know you whistled.
2: Oh, yeah. I've been whistling ever since we celebrate our first anniversary at Jerry Ward Autoplex in Union City. That was 11 years ago.
1: Let me hear you whistle again. Jerry, that's cool. Do another. Wow, that's beautiful. Got any more?
2: Oh, yeah. I really get going when I'm on Jerry Ward Autoplex lot. When I see so many good-looking cars, I just whistle. And Tony, I feel good when I see people happy at Jerry Ward.
1: What's happy sound like? Y'all come say hello to the whistler, Jerry Ward.
2: And remember, at Jerry Ward Autoplex, don't dream it, drive it.
1: Got one more?
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0: 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A 96-year-old grandma posted on TikTok that she has three rules when it comes to her funeral. So she's looking ahead. She's preparing. She's 96. Here we go. She says, rule number one, cry at her funeral. But don't cry too much, okay? She's fine with a little tears, but she stresses, don't make a fool of yourself. Do not do that. And not at my funeral, okay?
1: Okay.
2: I like it.
0: Rule number two, stick to the list of people who are banned from coming to the funeral. In this case, her best friend, Bertha, was banned because she tried to hook up with her husband. Bertha is banned from the funeral. She has not forgotten that, even at 96. All right, here's the last rule. Rule number three, have a shot, drink a couple of cocktails, and celebrate her life. That's what she would like, this 96-year-old grandmother, okay?
2: 96.
0: Mm-hmm. You all have any rules when it comes to your own funeral? All right, Tommy, let me hear it. What you got?
2: If we ain't never got a picture together, then you just missed out. But don't be at the casket while they got it open taking pictures with me. Don't do that. Don't do that. Don't.
0: What?
2: Have y'all not seen people at these funerals taking pictures?
0: No.
2: Yes, man.
1: Of the deceased in the casket?
2: Yeah,
0: I didn't know that. What? I didn't know that. Oh.
2: Yeah.
0: Junior, what you got? What are your rules?
3: I got one rule. Uh-huh, don't preach that long over me. Don't preach that long.
1: Wrap
3: keep
1: it up.
3: By 15 minutes. We're not going to be in here all day with me. No.
0: Get to the repast.
3: Yeah, let's get this thing moving. And don't be in here all day with me. No. Let me get to my resting place. That's what I'm trying to get to.
0: All right. Okay. And Steve, I know you have some rules.
4: I want my funeral to be held at a stadium.
0: A stadium?
2: Oh,
0: okay.
2: Yeah. You want to sell out one more time, huh?
4: Uh-huh. One more.
0: One the lie-down concert.
4: And
0: yes.
4: I want y'all to have a giveaway to make sure people come.
0: What do you mean a giveaway?
4: You know, tickets to who played there or something like that. You know?
2: So we're going to have funeral tickets?
0: Is that what you're saying?
4: Yeah. To the Mercedes-Benz Stadium here in Atlanta. Yeah.
1: But you mean like be the 10th caller to win tickets?
0: I'm sure
4: y'all going to have to act a fool. Something happened to me, y'all got to go off.
0: But she said cry, not too much. But
4: that's
0: her. The opposite.
4: I want y'all in here every morning, moaning.
0: Just calling
4: out. I'm talking about toe back. Dedicate.
1: I can't do the strawberry letter without Steve.
4: Most of shows.
1: I can't do the strawberry letter without Steve.
0: Oh, man. Okay. All right. You have your marching orders, team. You have your marching orders. All right. Coming up at 34 minutes after the hour, Dave Chappelle said today's headlines get more appalling each day, and we'll talk about it right after this.
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7: Haywood High School will remain closed to students again today following a fatal shooting in Brownsville over the weekend. 17-year-old student Satura Hayes was at a pre-prom event at a park on Friday when shots were fired and she was killed. Four others were injured. Staff will return to school today and students are expected to be back on Wednesday. There were multiple bomb threats made to schools across Tennessee on Monday. Eight schools across the state went on lockdown following the phoned-in threats. One of them was Jackson Central Mary. Nothing suspicious was found during a search and the lockdown was lifted. And the new chancellor of the 26th Judicial District Chancery Court was sworn in on Monday at the Madison County Courthouse. Jennifer Cavellis was appointed last week by Governor Bill Lee to replace the Honorable Stephen Maroney, who was elevated to the appellate bench. I'm Christy McIntyre. This update powered by WNBJ, Jackson's NBC 39.
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0: Now, this is according to the Black Information Network. Dave Chappelle was a recent guest on Michelle Obama and her brother Craig Robinson's podcast. It's called In My Opinion. And the former First Lady asked Dave Chappelle about where we are now in society. Take a listen.
1: Little things mean so much more now. And I would want to remind anybody that's listening to this show, man, that smile that you muster when it hurts to smile, this is priceless right now. Anything you can do to let each other know you're safe or that you're okay, it means everything right now. Because otherwise, this is intolerable. It's insufferable. But it's never really been quite like this before, where everyone feels like we're on the precipice of some amazing change. And every day the new cycling is more appalling than the last day. And this doesn't seem like it's ever going to end. And every week I learn some new word, like Strait of Hormuz or blah, blah, blah.
0: Wow. What do you think, Steve?
2: You know, I mean,
0: truth.
2: That's Dave, man. Dave is usually on point. I've never seen these times before. Mm-hmm. And that they are getting more and more unbelievable what they've done.

0: I don't know if we understand what has just happened with this Supreme Court, with this voting rights. They are trying to get it back. I told you from the beginning, that's all this Make America Great Again was about. It was to get the country back to where these people, white men, can feel like they are in control and in a majority. This is all created and done by white men. That's all he surrounds himself with. He ain't got no black cabinet members. Nobody up there. We don't have representation in the White House. He don't want us to have representation in our home. Look what they did to Memphis. Look what they just did to Louisiana. Look what they're trying to do everywhere, man. They are removing you. Our only tool to fight back is to vote. And you have a chance to vote and get some balance up there in this administration by changing the seats in the Senate, the House. You got to change. The Congress and the Senate, we got to change these seats because this dude has no check, no check and balance. And they're doing what they want to do. They don't. Let me tell you something, black people, brown people. If you don't think your vote is critically important, why are they working so hard to take
1: That's
0: it?
1: Right.
0: From you?
1: That's right.
2: Yes, sir.
1: And they're making you feel hopeless on purpose. So you'll say my vote won't matter when I get. Why should I go?
0: Because look, they done took this and they done took that. They done took that and took. But they can't keep it if you vote.
1: That's right. That's right. Mm-hmm. It is.
0: Hey man, y'all need to wake up. And for the people who didn't vote, I'm talking about. I'm not talking about. How many blacks showed up at the poll for Kamala Harris or Joe Biden or whatever the deal is? I'm talking about the black people that set it out and did not vote. You are hurting the process.
1: Your vote matters. It counts.
0: Because
1: it matters.
0: When you don't vote, you do vote.
1: A no is a yes.
0: Hey, let me explain something, y'all. If you don't vote for yourself, your vote goes to someone else. Do you understand that?
1: Yeah.
0: If you don't go in there and get some check and balance, some more Democratic seats up there, them Republicans, man, this party has turned completely evil. They are. And they hide behind religion. Let me tell you how you know you're in trouble. When all of the Southern evangelicals support him. Do you understand what that means, man? They are taking their religious influence and giving it to a man who has no religion, posing as God, saying the most unkind things you can say, the most unpresidential things you can say. This is who this man is. How many times he got to do it to prove it? You look like you like trash.
1: Wow.
0: Talking to the black lady.
1: Yeah.
0: What?
1: All right.
0: Wow. We're tripping, man. We gotta do something, y'all. We gotta vote.
1: Yes. Just get to the polls, please. All right. Thank you, Steve. Coming up next, it is The Nephew and today's prank phone call right after this.
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1: Coming up at the top of the hour, right about 4 minutes after, it's my strawberry letter for today. And the subject is, can I trust him with my heart again? All right, we'll get into that, find out what that's all about. Because right now the nephew is here with today's prank phone call. Nephew, what you got for us?
2: If you would turn to the third chapter of Foolery,
1: Down
2: to verse 9 of the pranks, where it reads, peed on my house.
1: What?
2: Peed on my house. Everybody say the scripture with me. Peed on my
3: house. Sermon. What about a dog? Sermon, folks.
4: What's about a dog?
2: Yeah, there's a lot of people who have done it. You just don't know they've done it at your home, but there are plenty of people who.
1: On?
2: Yes.
1: Or in?
2: Yes.
1: On?
2: On, beside
1: like
2: it.
1: Dog?
2: Yes. Peed on my house. All right. All right, everybody ready for it?
5: Yeah, I guess so.
2: What is the shock look, Carly? Say it with me.
5: Because you said a lot of people have done it. I'm still on that.
1: Yeah, and civilized human beings, there's a restroom. There's a thing called a restroom that
2: it ain't one always outside. Carly, didn't you have a graduation party yet?
5: No. We're just going to have a big dinner. We're not doing
2: okay.
5: That party.
2: I had a graduation party. I can rest assure you somebody peed on this house this past weekend.
5: Who?
2: I'm just trying to
5: tell you. Who was at the graduation party?
1: Who are these people?
2: It happens.
5: Tell me that. I know
2: when the yard man got to go, where you think he going?
1: Oh, God.
2: He ain't once knocked on your door and asked you to come in that house. Ever.
5: No.
2: Because you know what he's done, Carla? He has peed on the house. Let's go, cat dog.
1: Yeah.
6: Hello?
7: Hello. I'm trying to reach Mr. I think that's the name.
6: Yeah, this is what's this in regard to?
7: This about an air conditioning unit. You did some work for us over on my house over off street. Do you remember coming out there last week?
6: Yeah, I remember. Yeah.
7: Right, it was a lady there, my wife. She let you in to come on.
6: Right. Is there a problem? Is there a problem? The air's not cooling or what?
7: No. It's cooling. Everything. Matter of fact, I want to tell you that you did a good job. But I got a question for you. Now, when you was at the house and you was working on the air conditioner out there in the backyard, did you happen to go on the side of my house and pull out and use the bathroom right there on the side? Did you go over there and do number one on the side of my house?
6: Say what?
7: Well, what I'm saying is that my wife tells me that when you were there, that you went on the side. She was looking out the window. She says that when you was there, that you and went and used the bathroom on the side of the
6: house. Hold. Wait a minute. I did what now to what? I
7: right. You and you did number one over on the side of the house. Now, is that something that you did?
6: Say, man, look, you got to understand something, man. All right? Now, I apologize if that did happen, but you got to understand something. You know, we down south, man, and, you know, we talking 85, 90, 95-degree weather, man. I got to stay hydrated. I got to drink a lot of fluids. So, you know, with me being the age that I am, I have to drink a lot of fluids and it tend to pass through.
7: Once again,
6: I said I apologize.
7: I understand all that, but you know what? I can't accept no apology like that when I got a man that's got on the side of my house and then.
6: Man, now I'm apologizing to you, and you coming off on me like that?
7: You done on the side of my house in front of my wife.
6: Look here, young man. Now, if your wife saw me evidently, she need to see some type of, because you evidently ain't doing some.
7: Who the hell? Who you think you talking to?

0: your wife watching me anyway do my work. Why, you see that horn up that she got to look at the old man?
1: Look, all I know is I don't want no man at my house, in the house, side of the house, backyard, nothing.
0: Well, you should have been there.
1: Look, man, let me tell you something, dog. Let me tell you something. I'm the only person at my house. You understand me?
0: Well, you ain't right to see out there looking at me. Look here, son. I'm a professional, okay? I do my job, and I take my job with pride, okay? It's not being professional. If there's something that I did, that's that water running through me. All right?
1: Okay, now, but you don't at no other man's house. And you at my house, and my wife's sitting there looking at you out the window. Now, I got a problem with that.
0: Well, what you need to have a problem with is your wife looking at me, if that's what I did. You know what? You need to be at home and give her something to look at other than looking at me.
1: You don't tell me what I need to do about my wife. You don't go to another man.
0: Man, you know what? I'm about to lose it, all right?
1: Now, you're gonna make me lose it.
0: Let me get my deck, God. Let me get my book. That's all. Yeah, I got you right here.
1: Right, and I'm gonna tell you what.
0: Yeah,
1: that's
0: fine. I'm gonna show you what it is.
1: You don't at another man's house. You don't do that. And people, my wife looking out the window, and I bet you knew that them blinds was open.
0: Young man, nah, you're getting me real upset with these accusations. All right, now look, you had what is the street?
1: You know where I'm at.
0: You out there, I will show you what the.
1: I want you to bring your ass back over here on Phillips.
0: I know exactly what you said. You didn't yawk on that goddamn street. I'm gonna come over there, and I got something for you. I got something for you.
1: Now you think
0: me disregard my professionalism, and I'm gonna come show you what being is about.
1: Look, man, what you don't do is at another man's house, and that's what you did, and you know it ain't called for. Now, you could have held that.
0: I apologize, man. I had to go. I told you I drank a lot of fluids in this hot heat, man. Now, what else do you want me to do?
1: I want you to keep your fluid till you get to the service station down the street, but not in my backyard, side of the house, and my wife looking out the window.
0: Man, f*** you and f*** what you talking about. If I did, I apologize. If you can't accept it, then the hell with it.
1: Look, you're going to f*** me off and make me do something up in here. I'm telling you now.
0: What do you want to do, man? I done told you, I done apologized to you, and I will come over there and kick your ass, okay?
1: No, you'll do what? Let me tell you something.
0: I'll kick your young ass, cause judging from the age of your wife is young, and I know you're young. You can't deal with no old school. I'll kick your young ass.
1: You're gonna get your ass whooped today, you hear me? Let me tell you.
0: Street too, I'll come your young ass.
1: Let me tell you, so I got one more thing to say to you. Is you listening to me?
0: Speak.
1: This is Nephew Tommy from the Steve Harvey Morning Show. You just got pranked by your boy named.
0: Hey, man. Now, you know what? I'm going to get with his. He know I got heart palpitations. And I don't need this type of in my life, man.
1: He said, man, my boy be out there fixing air conditioners and heaters all day. He said, man, let me tell you something. He said he'd be frustrated to begin with. He said, begin my call.
0: He said, man, because I got 9 or 10 more I still got to do today.
1: Hey, man, you all right?
0: Man, yeah, I'm all right now, nephew. I'm all right now, nephew. Nephew Tommy, you and that Steve Harvey some fools in the morning. I listen to y'all cats every in the morning, man. I don't know how in the hell. I sit back riding laughing. And how y'all get people, and y'all done got me with the same. Oh, man. I enjoy y'all's show, man. Y'all keep up the good goddamn work.
1: I appreciate it, man. I got one more question to ask you, man. What is the baddest? I'm talking about the baddest radio show in the land.
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2: And there you have it. Thank you so kind. Thank you. I'm going to be just as stupid, just as ignorant this weekend, Friday and Saturday. Comedy Factory, Baltimore, baby, the nephew coming. One show Friday, two on Saturday, and we pranking people live on stage. It's my latest and greatest invention. Yes, it is. You don't want to miss this.
3: 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Thank you.
2: 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You hear me?
3: 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My strawberry letter. And the subject is, can I trust him with my heart again? 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
5: Haywood High School will remain closed to students again today following a fatal shooting in Brownsville over the weekend. 17-year-old student Satura Hayes was at a pre-prom event at a park on Friday when shots were fired and she was killed. Four others were injured. Staff will return to school today and students are expected to be back on Wednesday. There were multiple bomb threats made to schools across Tennessee on Monday. Eight schools across the state went on lockdown following the phoned-in threats. One of them was Jackson Central Mary. Nothing suspicious was found during a search and the lockdown was lifted. And the new chancellor of the 26th Judicial District Chancery Court was sworn in on Monday at the Madison County Courthouse. Jennifer Cavellis was appointed last week by Governor Bill Lee to replace the Honorable Stephen Maroney, who was elevated to the appellate bench. I'm Christy McIntyre. This update powered by WNBJ, Jackson's NBC 39.

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10: 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As Jerry always says, don't dream it, drive it. WYJJ, Trenton, Jackson, JJ.

0: 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We could be reading your letter live on the air, just like we're going to read this one right here, right now. And you never know. It could be yours.
1: It could be yours. Buckle up and hold on tight. We got it for you. Here it is. Strawberry letter.
0: All right, nephew, thank you. Subject, can I trust him with my heart again? Dear Stephen Shirley, I'm a newly single 60-something and sexy woman. My third divorce was final last August, and I was on the lookout for my fourth victim when a blast from my past came from out of nowhere. The only problem is he's still married. About 3 months ago, I was out with my daughters one Sunday afternoon at a restaurant with a live band. My daughter filmed me doing the electric slide, and I posted it on my Facebook page. An hour later, we were relaxing on the rooftop of the restaurant, and I got a kiss on the cheek from behind. I turned around and saw that it was my old boyfriend. He said he saw me on Facebook and he threw on some clothes to come see me because I was looking so good in my sundress. I dated this man back in 1999 and he ghosted me and ended up marrying someone else. But I got over it and I married one of his close friends. I figured we were even, so I forgave him. When I saw him that day, my heart fluttered. I was very happy to see him. We started dating the next day. He was at my house every day, and then we eventually had sex. Things were going so good until I decided to do some research on him. That's when I found out he's still married. I asked him and he admitted it. Then he took me to his small apartment and promised me that he was truly single and living alone. He said he's just waiting for the judge to release him from his marriage. I think we could have something special, but I'm skeptical about him because he didn't tell me up front that he's married. Can I trust this man with my heart again? Ma'am, really? The man ghosted you in the first place and ended up marrying someone else. You got over it and married one of his close friends. How on earth do you think this is going to work? And plus, he's married and didn't tell you. Just let that sink in for a moment. You already know the answer to your own question. You do. And it's a no. How could you possibly think you can trust him after him not even telling you he was still married up front? And if he is getting a divorce pretty soon or waiting for the judge to release the divorce papers, as he said, you can wait, you know, until he's completely out of that marriage. What's the rush with you? You just got out of a marriage. You've had three husbands already. And I say, take your time, okay, between husband number three and husband number four. Take this time to figure out who you are and what you want, or else you're going to go from 3 to 4 to 5 to 6 and so on. And listen, I'm not judging you. I'm not doing any of that. But

0: you do seem to be moving without any purpose or intention in your life right now. You said you were looking for your fourth victim. That's not funny. We're talking about marriage here, lifetime commitment. And you need this time to choose your next relationship, your next marriage. Choose your life very closely. Choose wisely. That's what I say to you. Steve?
1: Can I trust him with my heart again? You know, lady, after reading this letter and hearing Sherry's explanation, I mean, resolve, whatever, her response, you...
0: What?
1: You're too old for this. You're entirely too old to behave this way. I mean, I don't care about you wearing a sundress. I don't care about you going out to the restaurant. I don't care about your electric sliding on the rooftop. I don't care about none of that. Man, enjoy yourself. That's not the problem. It's the way you go about your business that I have a problem with. I'm a newly single, 60-something, and sexy woman. And that right there is your entire focus. That right there has been your calling card, your electric bio. That has been your presentation. And now you had your third divorce. It was final last August. And I was out on the lookout for my fourth victim when a blast of my past came from out of nowhere. Your fourth victim. Like Shirley said, I know you think that's funny, but really, that's really how you conduct yourself. Who can I make fall in love with all of this so I can say I got somebody? And I just think you're too old for this. A blast from your past came out of nowhere. The only problem is he's still married. What the hell you mean, only problem? That's not the only problem. Do you know what that him being married comes with? A whole lot of problems. It ain't the only one. Like, let's just start with he don't belong to you. Let's start with he might not be able to ever belong to you. How about let's just go there? How about like he got assets tied up with someone else? How about he might not have anything after this divorce that he tells you he's getting? Cause I'm going to show you something. About 3 months ago, I was out with my daughters and then went to see this live band after your age. You went up on the rooftop and you was dancing. So your daughter filmed it and you put it on Facebook. An hour later, we was on the rooftop restaurant and I got a kiss on the cheek from behind. I turned around and saw that it was my old boyfriend. He said he saw me on Facebook and he threw on some clothes to come see me because y'all was looking good in my sundress. Oh, your calling card still works. I bet you did look good in your sundress. I dated this man back in 1999. You know how long? That's 27 years.
0: You did the math. All right, hang on, Steve. We'll have part two of your response coming up at 23 minutes after the hour. Today's Strawberry Letter subject, can I trust him with my heart again? We'll get back into it right after this. You're listening to the Steve Harvey Morning Show.
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0: 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All right, come on, Steve. Let's recap today's Strawberry Letter. The subject is, can I trust him with my heart again?
1: Lady, you're 60-some years old. You've had three divorces. Your last one was in August. And you were out looking for your fourth victim. And I think you're calling the victims the right way, and I have proof in the letter because you wrote it. I have proof that this is how you operate. You know you're an attractive woman. You know you have sex appeal. And you use it to do whatever it is you want to do that fits your narrative for the moment. Watch what happens, y'all. And all of a sudden, you sitting there, and a blast from your past came out of nowhere. This man saw you. You was dancing on the rooftop. Your daughter recorded it. You put it on Facebook. An hour later, a blast from your past shows up, kisses you on the cheek, and you're surprised. Now, you said, he said he saw me on Facebook and had to come and see you because you was looking good in that sundress. Now, I dated this man back in 99. Now, here's where we go, y'all. He ghosted me and ended up marrying someone. But I got over it after I married one of his close friends. That's where the victim part comes in. See, she uses men to justify her narrative. Oh, you dated me and ghosted me and married somebody else? I'm gonna marry one of your friends. See, you use people to bring about a narrative. And the reason you're about to be on your fourth one is because you never learned from the other three. You never admitted to who you are. See, you gotta take accountability for who you are. What brought about the three marriages? Well, probably this last one was you married him for a different reason, to spite the dude that ghosted you. That's why I think you were looking for a victim. But I got over it after I married one of his close friends. I figured we were even, so I forgave him right there. I figured we was even. So that lets you know this was a get back move. And she used your friend to get back. Yeah, she right. She looking for another victim. I don't really care for this lady in this letter. You know, I was very happy. You know, we started dating the next day. Wow. That ain't take no time. Guess you saw that fourth victim when he walked along. We started dating the next day. He was at my house every day. And eventually we had sex. Yeah, you did. Hey, ain't that the way you get your victims? That's exactly. I agree with you. I got you, lady. Things were going so good until I decided to do some research on it. Oh, now you want to do some research. You didn't think since he found you on Facebook, you didn't think you could find him on Facebook? So you did some research on him. That's when I found out he was still married. I asked him, and he admitted it. See, women, why do women think when you catch a man doing something, then he admitted that he's being honest? He wasn't honest in the first place. He admitted it. And then he took me to his small apartment and promised me that he was truly single and living alone. He said he's just waiting on the judge to release him from his marriage. What judge?

0: What do you mean you waiting on the judge to release you from the marriage? That ain't how divorce go. You ain't got to wait on your judge to release you. You're either in court arguing over assets, and then after it's over with, it's your lawyer and they lawyer makes the decision, and that's it, and they hand it to the judge. You ain't waiting on the judge, man. And so now you're going to try to run that by me. Now, I'm going to tell you something about this very small apartment you got. If he's a player, he got a small apartment somewhere. But he still got a wife, and he does. He still has a wife. He got this very small apartment, and he done took you over there to show you that he lives alone. Okay, well, if he live alone and he got a very small apartment in his 60s, what? You hook it up with him for what? Oh, that's right. Just to be a victim. So he said he's just waiting on the judge to release him from his marriage. I think we could have something special. What do you see special in this? What? Just tell me what you see. I'm so confused. I think that's we could have funny. Something special. What?
1: That is funny.
0: You dating a married man with no date for delivery of the divorce. But I'm skeptical about him because he didn't tell me up front that he was married. That ain't stopped you. Can I trust this man with my heart again? I'm trying to figure out, should he trust you? Because when you find out that that's the small little playboy apartment, and that he still is married, and the judge ain't going to release him, because you ain't waiting on no judge to release you. It's y'all two lawyers come to a settlement. Judges can't divorce people. Two people get to divorce.
1: You should know that.
0: Man. So right. Glad I stopped it, too.
1: All right, Steve, post your comments. Thank you on today's Strawberry Letter at Steve Harvey FM on Instagram and Facebook. 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You can download it today. Now, coming up at 46 minutes after the hour, we got Junior in sports talk right after this.
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2: Haywood High School will remain closed to students again today following a fatal shooting in Brownsville over the weekend. 17-year-old student Satura Hayes was at a pre-prom event at a park on Friday when shots were fired and she was killed. Four others were injured. Staff will return to school today and students are expected to be back on Wednesday. There were multiple bomb threats made to schools across Tennessee on Monday. Eight schools across the state went on lockdown following the phoned-in threats. One of them was Jackson Central Mary. Nothing suspicious was found during a search and the lockdown was lifted. And the new chancellor of the 26th Judicial District Chancery Court was sworn in on Monday at the Madison County Courthouse. Jennifer Cavellis was appointed last week by Governor Bill Lee to replace the Honorable Stephen Maroney, who was elevated to the appellate bench. I'm Christy McIntyre. This update powered by WNBJ, Jackson's NBC 39.
3: Jackson Coca-Cola wishes a happy birthday to the United States of America. And nothing says happy birthday quite like an ice-cold Coca-Cola. So, to celebrate America,

0: you celebrate all things American during America 250. Happy birthday, America, from all of us at Jackson Coca-Cola.
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2: Jerry, I didn't know you whistled.
3: 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I've been whistling ever since we celebrated our first anniversary at Jerry Ward Autoplex in Union City. It was 11 years ago.
2: 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Jerry, that's cool. Do another. Wow, that's beautiful. Got any more?
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2: 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Y'all come say hello to the whistler, Jerry Ward.
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1: It is time now for Junior and Sports Talk. What you got, Junior?
2: All right, Shirley. Well, the Lakers have been swept by the Oklahoma City Thunder, 115-110, 4-0. The James, King James is out the playoffs. The Lakers are gone. Oh, man, it's a hard day. It's
3: a hard day. Give you what you want, Junior. man, I can't believe that.
2: It's LeBron James. King James is no longer in here. Now, you know, they already asked me, is he going to retire?
4: Nah, give us some more.
3: The only king that I'm really concerned about that name got a J in it is not James. deeply concerned about the return of King Jesus, but the departure of King James is not really troubling me that much. I'm trying to figure out how much time I got to try to make up for the stuff I did. That's what I'm doing.
2: Time you worry about King James.
0: Yeah. As long as I got King Jesus, huh?
3: I don't need nobody else.
2: That's right. Well, do you think he could come back and play another year?
3: Yeah.
2: He a free agent right now. He can go sign where he want to sign at now.
4: And he healthy.
3: And this dude is phenomenal. Yeah. He can come back and play another year.
4: Basketball need him to play another year.
1: Why you say that?
4: He's don't see nobody that lead the league like that.
3: And you know, that's just because the game has changed. Mm-hmm. It's just a different game, man. It's a different basketball game. When you watch the fast break and everybody head up the floor and spot up outside the 3-point circle.
2: Mm-hmm. Yeah. Yeah.
3: That's crazy. A man drives all the way to the basket. He could be wide open. You think he's going to lay it up? Nope.
2: No.
3: Gonna throw it back out there.
0: Try to get somebody from the 3-point line.
3: Man, that game is so different now, man. It really is just a different basketball game.
2: Well, aren't the Cavaliers tied the series up with the Pistons? 2-2. Come on now.
3: Oh,
2: come on, Cleveland.
3: Oh, yeah. You know, Junior, you have the most bigoted and racist sports I've ever seen.
2: Wait a minute.
3: Why the Cavs always last? Always.
0: Running out of time.
3: Always. We won one. Now, we got 10 seconds now. And now we're going to bring up the Cavs. You little bigoted sportscaster.
1: Oh, my goodness. All right, listen.
3: You are the Jason Whitlock of radio sports.
1: Thank you, Junior. Coming up at the top of the hour, a man on social media needs some advice. He says, how am I supposed to react to this? We'll talk about it right after this.
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0: This is Steve Harvey more on the show, man. Ain't nobody playing with y'all.
1: Shirley, can you hear Cat, dog?
0: Shirley, what you can't hear Cat.
2: What did he say? Time?
3: Pretty close.
4: About 30 seconds ago, he said 10 seconds.
2: Oh, sorry.
3: Pretty close to that. He did not quite go there.
2: Sometimes I can't hear when I'm talking.
0: Shirley. Shirley can't. Shirley.
2: Yeah, I can hear you now.
0: She can't. Shirley can't. What? Shirley.
3: So that's what I'm. That's what he was saying to me and Tommy.
2: Oh, is that what he was saying? Yeah.
0: Shirley, 10 seconds.
2: Not Cat. Maybe you guys.
0: 30 seconds
2: but not
0: ago.
2: Cat. I know. Not Cat. Maybe you guys.
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8: Haywood High School will remain closed to students again today following a fatal shooting in Brownsville over the weekend. 17-year-old student Satura Hayes was at a pre-prom event at a park on Friday when shots were fired and she was killed. Four others were injured. Staff will return to school today and students are expected to be back on Wednesday. There were multiple bomb threats made to schools across Tennessee on Monday. Eight schools across the state went on lockdown following the phoned-in threats. One of them was Jackson Central Mary. Nothing suspicious was found during a search and the lockdown was lifted. And the new chancellor of the 26th Judicial District Chancery Court was sworn in on Monday at the Madison County Courthouse. Jennifer Cavellis was appointed last week by Governor Bill Lee to replace the Honorable Stephen Maroney, who was elevated to the appellate bench. I'm Christy McIntyre. This update powered by WNBJ, Jackson's NBC 39.
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0: This is from Chad on Steve Harvey FM. Chad says, one of my closest friends recently got engaged, to my ex-girlfriend. I found out they had been dating and we're getting married on the same day. He asked if I would be his best man. Chad says, one of my closest friends recently got engaged, to my ex-girlfriend. Okay, you got that part?
1: Start over again.
0: Yeah, you didn't think they were doing this anymore, did you? Yeah, one of his closest friends got married to his ex-girlfriend. All right.
2: Engaged
0: to his ex-girlfriend. You got that, Steve?
1: Yeah,
0: okay. I found out they had been dating and we're getting married on the same day he asked if I would be his best man. So he asked his friend if he would be his best man. His best man had just found out that they were engaged. He found out they were getting married on the same day that he was asked to be the best man. He found information.
1: Wait, what you mean both weddings?
3: No, Steve, Shirley's saying it right. Yeah, found out that this dude is marrying his ex, and at the same time, his best man.
0: You got it, Steve.
1: See, Tommy was thinking like me. It was two weddings.
0: No.

0: Okay, no. I got you.
1: All right. So the friend says he didn't know what to say, so he just congratulated him and told him, "I need to check my calendar and get back with him." Me and my ex and I were together for a few years and only split up less than 2 years ago. My friend knows our history and seems to think enough time has passed that this shouldn't be a big issue anymore. Okay? You got that so far?
0: Yeah, I got it.
1: Because here's his question. How do I tell him no without getting upset? Because I really don't want to catch a case behind this dude.
0: No, well, see, you ain't got to catch a case because she don't belong to you.
1: Mm-hmm. Uh-huh.
0: So that's over with. So, bruh, don't go catch a case.
1: Yeah, and don't be his best man.
0: But you can say to him as a man, you know, bruh, I find this a little bit hard to swallow.
1: Mm-hmm.
0: I dated this woman for 2 years. We broke up.
1: Less than
0: 2 years later, you call me and tell me you want me and ask me to be your best man because you're now marrying her.
1: Mm-hmm.
0: Now, bro, if I'm your best man, how have I not known about this for 2 years? And we supposed to be cool. But you're going to ask me to be your best man, which means you didn't tell me about this because you thought I might feel some kind of way. Mm-hmm. Well, you got that right.
1: I do.
0: I do kind of feel some kind of way. Dog, I'm not going to be able to sit there and be the best man in this man.
2: But dog, nothing in me is not going to believe you had something to do with her when I was with her. I'm going to believe that.
0: See, that's the other part of it.
1: Okay.
0: But what I do know is the whole time we was together, you were side-eyeing
2: her. Yeah,
3: absolutely. That's what Tommy's saying.
0: You know, so I look, man, I can't be the best man in that. For what?
1: Yeah.
0: I ain't feeling her, and I'm really not feeling you no more.
1: Mm-hmm.
3: Absolutely.
2: And you say he was side-eyeing her? That's the eye I want to hit. That eye. That eye that was looking at her.
1: The side. That one of
0: that eye. That's completely. And all this time, I ain't met this girl yet.
1: The potential groom in all of this is delusional somehow because he thinks that enough time has passed, he said, and this shouldn't be a big issue anymore.
2: Real friends don't
1: really
2: do that.
1: Yeah.
0: Real friends don't do that. But I bet you I'm not standing there.
4: The limo gonna be on flat though. I ain't gonna drive off happy.
3: Now you're in my world, allegedly.
4: Yeah, come on, that's what happened.
3: Come on, Petty, show up.
0: Yeah,
1: yeah, that's a mess right there. get another best man. All right, thank you guys. We'll have more of the Steve Harvey Morning Show coming up at 20 minutes after, right after this.
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3: 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This is Ice Cube.
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24: Jerry, I didn't know you whistled.
25: Oh, yeah. I've been whistling ever since we celebrated our first anniversary at Jerry Ward Autoplex in Union City. That was 11 years ago.
24: Let me hear you whistle again. Jerry, that's cool. Do another. Wow, that's beautiful. Got any more?
25: Oh, yeah. I really get going when I'm on Jerry Ward Autoplex lot. When I see so many good-looking cars, I just whistle. And Tony, I feel good when I see people happy at Jerry Ward.
24: What's happy sound like? Y'all come say hello to the whistler, Jerry Ward.
25: And remember, at Jerry Ward Autoplex, don't dream it, drive it.

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0: All right, so guys, we saw this fun question on Reddit. And the question is, what's a rich people thing you experienced just one time and immediately understood why rich people love it?
1: Private jet.
2: That's my list.
1: Private jet. I think that's something different right
0: there. Mm-hmm.
2: That's a different
1: that's
2: life,
1: not
2: man.
1: Going through security.
0: TSA.
1: They ain't worried about my luggage. I can take as many pieces. I'm sitting there with my uncle. We ain't got our seatbelt on. Ain't nobody telling us to put it
3: hey,
1: on.
3: Man.
4: Put your phones off. We finna take off.
3: I did that.
4: What?
3: I was on the plane with you, Uncle, and I put my phone on airplane mode. He said, what you doing?
4: Man, take your phone off there. You embarrass me in front of these people.
2: No, you embarrassed.
1: Yeah, one day he really felt like Popeye chicken. They had Popeyes. I'm like, this is outstanding.
2: What about a private chef? Ooh, that's a moment.
0: Yeah.
1: That done got that done got normal talking. From you now. That done got
2: normal. Oh, okay, Hollywood. Hollywood got normalcy.
4: Come on, boy.
1: I like that part.
4: Chef. HR, that's coming
1: a good,
4: through.
1: That's a good blessing. I like that part.
0: That and caviar, yeah.
1: What?
0: So Steve, you're...

0: Oh, we can't ask. All right. Coming up, we'll play a round of Would You Rather right after this.
1: This is your man, Cedric the Entertainer, and you're listening to the Steve Harvey Morning Show. That my dog.
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1: It is time now for a round of Would You Rather. All right, guys, think back to your high school days. Would you rather miss your high school graduation or miss your prom?
2: Oh, the prom.
3: I ain't got to have that prom.
4: That prom was raggedy.
1: Whack.
5: Yeah.
3: Yeah, he missed that. It's the only graduation I've ever had. I have not missed this. Because little did I know, there will be no more of these.
1: All right. Would you rather your spouse be beautiful and stupid or unattractive and a genius? I'm talking.
3: I'm going to take that pretty stupid chick.
6: That pretty stupid is a sexy thing right there.
1: Yeah. You guys are so predictable.
3: Yeah. Hell yeah.
6: Right, your little stupid damn about you being over stupid. Here.
3: Sit over there with your pretty and don't even talk.
4: She's going to track him and know everything. Uh-uh.
1: Yeah. What's wrong with her being a genius, though? You wouldn't want that?
4: I ain't going to be around to look at you and hear it. I ain't going to stay in here.
1: You guys are so visual.
0: Her intelligence, you're not going to know about it.
3: I don't care how intelligent you are. I'm not waking up with your ugly. You can wake up and give me a Dow Jones report. You can read stock market sheets. You can do financial planning.
1: Be an astronaut. Whatever.
3: You know nuclear physics.
1: But see, men can be unattractive and a genius, and a woman will still marry him.
3: No.
6: Love him. What? No.
3: He don't even have to be a genius.
1: Yeah, he doesn't.
3: All he got to do, be able to do, is take care of you.
1: Yes.
3: In the fashion that
1: security.
3: You want to be taken care of.
1: That's right,
0: ma'am.
3: And y'all can overlook.
1: Oh, yeah. Because we marry for different
3: reasons. Hard to find a rich man with an ugly woman. It is so hard.
1: Mm-hmm. You've tried.
0: Yeah, for sure. Yeah.
1: All right, guys, moving on to, would you rather graduate from college debt-free with no job offers or graduate with a ton of debt and a lot of job offers?
3: If I got a choice between graduating debt? With a lot of offers and a lot of debt or graduate with no debt and no job offers.
1: Mm-hmm. Debt-free with no job offers, but or a ton of debt and a lot of job offers.
3: Well, this is too hard for me to answer.
4: Yeah, I can't. Since I don't have a degree, I don't know.
3: Well, I graduated with high debt and no degree. So. And no job offers, so I'm really...
0: He checked all the boxes.
3: Yeah, I'm this whole would you rather.

0: All right, guys, that's today's round of Would You Rather. Thank you. Coming up next on the Steve Harvey Morning Show, it is our last break of the day, and we'll close out the show with the one and only Steve Harvey right after this.
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14: 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I've been whistling ever since we celebrate our

0: First anniversary at Jerry Ward Autoplex in Union City. It was 11 years ago.
1: Let me hear you whistle again. Jerry, that's cool. Do another. Wow, that's beautiful. Got any more?
0: Oh, yeah. I really get going when I'm on Jerry Ward Autoplex lot. When I see so many good-looking cars, I just whistle. And Tony, I feel good when I see people happy at Jerry Ward.
1: What's happy sound like? Y'all come say hello to the Whistler, Jerry Ward.
0: And remember, at Jerry Ward Autoplex, don't dream it, drive it.
1: Got one more?
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8: All right, guys, here we are. Last break of the day on this Tuesday, and it's been a great day. Thank you guys, as always, for rolling with us every single day. We appreciate you so much. We love you.
9: Mm-hmm.
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6: You know, my closing remarks today.
8: Yeah?
6: Is something that I hoped I wouldn't have to do. You know, we spent a lot of time on this radio show, this morning show, imploring our listeners to register to vote. Register to vote. And we implored them over and over and over. And I know all the rest of the brothers on the air did the same thing. And I just said after that, when Kamala lost and Donald Trump got this popular vote by so many millions, I was just sitting there going, wow. And then I told everybody, man, if we don't get this right, man, this Make America Great Again campaign is going to be horrible for us. Horrible. And I'm not saying that was a genius prediction. A lot of people were saying that. But guess what? It has turned out to be every bit of that and then some. Because even though I knew this administration was not going to be good for us, I didn't know they was going to go this deep with it. I just didn't know. I thought the amendment for the Vital Voters Rights Act was permanent. But as he was appointing more and more conservative judges that he handpicked, little did I know that them judges, the Kavanaughs, and everybody was going to get in there and just do his bidding. It was amazing to me. Because what Supreme Court

0: would allow anybody to undo the Civil Rights Act, to undo the Voting Rights Act, to undo affirmative action, to undo a woman's right to control her body. I just didn't think they were going to go that far. Well, guess what? They did. Now they want to erase us from history. They don't want us in the books. They don't want slavery brought up again. They want to close the museums. They want to take down names. That they, man, y'all don't know how deep these white folks, these white men in this conservative party have gotten. You all are not paying attention, and you need to. And what's deeper about it is these white men don't care about other white men and women that don't have the same money as them. That's where y'all really got suckered and tricked and bamboozled. That's where you really got bit in your face with this vote right here. Because Donald Trump and this administration don't care about nobody unless you got money. See, here's what you got to understand. How can you possibly expect a man who was born with a silver spoon in his mouth, who has never been poor, never struggled, has been well off his whole life, ain't ever had to have a job nowhere, gonna have empathy for how much it costs you to fill up your gas tank, that's gonna have some remorse of how you feel at the grocery store, that's gonna have any remorse for you as a human being, blacks and browns? But they don't care about white people either. They don't care how you feel about Medicaid or Medicare, whichever one of them they cutting. I can't keep it straight. They done so much. But I do know that when they bought in DEI, all of y'all was sitting here talking about, well, they ain't got nothing to do with us. It's got everything to do with you. Because do you know that they cut out white folks' jobs too? That they erased so many white women for positions? Do you have any idea what they've done? They cut veterans' benefits with this DEI. They cut diversity, equity, and inclusion is for people who are disabled too. They done cut that out. Veterans are suffering because of this Project 2025. And we sitting up in here talking about our vote don't matter. Let me tell you how much it does matter. If it didn't matter, why are they doing all this redistricting and gerrymandering and all this here to make sure your vote don't count? Because they know it do matter. Your vote matters. Let's forget the fact that people died and gave their life so we could vote who look like us. And now we sitting up in here. These folks done took that. And they trying to get it back. You know why they want it back? Because that's their view of make America great again. When he said let's make America great again, did anybody ask y'all what y'all wanted America to be great again at? Huh? Did they come to y'all with anything? No, they didn't. Nor are they going to. Because they've got it all mapped out in Project 2025. They want to get rid of any power that we have. What do you think ICE was about? Oh, you don't hear too much about ICE no more. Oh, you know why? Because that started backfiring. That started looking crazy. And you know the only reason it started looking crazy? Because they killing white folks. This ICE would still be out here if it was just Latinos and blacks dying. But when they start killing white folks, they had to change. You ain't heard nothing else from ICE. They ain't gangsting no cities no more because it was a bad look. Because what y'all killing white folks? We ain't never had this big of a clamor when black folks die. Those are my closing remarks today. We got to vote, y'all. The midterms is coming, and we got to hit them where it hurt, in a powerful position, which will affect their money. Y'all have a great day today.
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show. Step on in. Just step on in. On a Sister Girl Tuesday. I'm a thinker. Happy Sister Girl Tuesday. It's your radio love, Deja Vu. You know I am Sister Girl number one, but shouts out to all my ladies who are doing things, going to school, paying bills, and just straight up, not straight up, but straight up handling business. Fellas, I haven't forgotten about you. What's up? We're in the building with your music, your hustlers tips, your words of encouragement, and I am satisfying needs. All of your musical needs, that is. Let's jump into a jam like this.

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1: 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What?

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birthday shouts to everybody celebrating. 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I mean, I know somebody can shout you out and live stream you on TikTok or Twitch, but ain't nothing like the good old radio, baby. Oh, I heard them say you're graduating. I heard them say you got that new apartment. When is the housewarming? Come on, baby. We're celebrating life's big and small moments. 877-533-5288.

0: turning 28. Rami Malek is 45. Emilio Estevez has a birthday. Cuban Doll is 28. Jason Biggs is 48. Stephen Baldwin turns 60. Ving Rhames is 67. Kim Fields is 57. And we are going to our Deja Vu lines. Who's this? And what are you celebrating?
1: Oh, I'm just calling for a shout-out for my birthday.
0: When is your birthday?
1: It was on the 7th, but I've been calling. Nobody's picking up.
0: Aww.
1: Today is my last day.
0: But we are going to shout you out right now. What's your name?
1: Vivian. Happy birthday to me.
0: All right, happy birthday to you. And thank you for checking in. And tell everybody the show you're listening to.
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2: Jerry, I didn't know you whistled.
3: 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That was 11 years ago.
2: Let me hear you whistle again. Jerry, that's cool. Do another. Wow, that's beautiful. Got any more?
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2: 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Y'all come say hello to the whistler, Jerry Ward.
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Getting ready for so what you saying? Now, listen, I love for y'all to call in and tell me all your business. And y'all been giving me all the details. I asked if you were accident prone. I'm just asking if some of y'all still alive out there. You're calling in from the grave or what? Because some of these stories I've heard. But no, seriously, 877-533-5288. I'll tell you who did what and lived to survive. Hold on.

0: say, so what you say.
1: So what you saying on the Deja Vu show? Are you accident prone? Do you trip going up the stairs? Have you hit your elbow and then ended up spraining it? I mean, I have so many cuts and bruises now as a grown up than I ever did before. Let's go to my Deja Vu lines. So what you saying?
2: Yeah, this is Derek Nelson. I'm coming in about my accident. I'm kind of accident prone. One time I was on the side of my carport trying to fix my vinyl siding that the wind had blew up. And I was on my ladder. And I guess I had my ladder down too low. And it slipped off. And I was on top of it. I fell with the ladder onto my carport, and the top of the ladder came down on top of my foot.
1: Good loud!
2: And then the next week, I slipped on my front porch, and I tore up my shin real bad, so I guess I am kind of accident prone.
1: Oh my goodness, Derek, I think I just need you to sit down, brother. You're scaring me now, okay? For real. But you stay safe out the end of the streets, all right?
2: Oh, thank you, Daisy.
1: Keep the comments going at Official Deja Vu Show. Are you accident prone? So what you saying?
3: 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The weather is getting warmer. Flowers are blooming. 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

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Stick around.

hour on the Deja Vu Show, saluting Richard at Theater Greener. Now, you know, in between the songs, we got to school you, right? Well, this brother took us straight to school, to Harvard University, becoming the first Black American to graduate with a bachelor's degree. Now, there have been a couple of people who did it with the medical school thing, but Richard Theodore Greener became the first Black student to get his Bachelor's of Arts from Harvard University. He graduated with honors. He went on to become the first Black professor at the University of South Carolina.

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6: 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Exit 87 Barbecue and Catering in Jackson, where the smoke's always rolling and the portions don't mess around.
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6: 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Exit 87 Barbecue, 2049 Highway 70 East in Jackson.
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1: Yes. It was a beautiful day. 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Break out the champagne. Everybody get a glass. 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What do you say? And all the ladies say.

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This Hantavirus is ready to go around the world. Whether you're ready or not, I got my mask, okay? I'm about to go click the link again and buy another 30-pack, all right? I am so serious. Meanwhile, I got more music coming up in a minute.

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0: Kiss.
1: They are trying to get you to put mini data centers in your house. Do not do that, my friends. We don't know what those things can do to our bodies, all right? I'm just saying, don't do it. Meanwhile, a lot of people are just saying, I'm going to do it. I'm going to do it. I shouldn't, but I'm going to. They're making impulse purchases. Now, no matter what the financial restraints are, folks are just buying it up. They're seeing it. They're like, you know what? I'm going to get it. 86% more people are putting their hands on things they probably shouldn't. What about the parents going skiing, spending the kids' inheritances? I guess that's the new trend. Parents are like, yo, I worked hard for my money. I'm about to go take me a luxury vacation. You stay your butt home and make sure that light bill is paid. Hey, you just got around the world with me, Deja Vu.
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Brothers, y'all alright? 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

While one of the current princesses of pop, Dua Lipa, is suing Samsung, I heard that former princess of pop, Britney Spears, is getting her spirituality together. We'll talk all about that with some words of encouragement in a minute.

0: on this Deja Vu show. And shout out to Britney Spears. She's been through a lot, right? And we've seen it play out in public. Many people don't see our dramas play out like that, especially not on a global level. But when we do have the drama, we get a spiritual transformation sometimes. And that's what Britney says is happening with her right now. And she's trying to lead a life of solitude and gratitude. You know, when you get to those tight spaces, getting spiritual kind of helps balance you out so you can see the things that are happening around you. You have a different perspective. And does it make everything perfect? No, it does not. But it does give you a little more peace and puts you in control of the things that are happening in your life. Get that spiritual walk together and let it be a light on this path called life. Hey, those are your words of encouragement on this Deja Vu show.
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2: 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Many of us have less time ahead of us than we do behind us. It's an irrefutable fact. Of course, most of us would rather not think about it, and that's okay. But what about those we leave behind?

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Every day we hustle and hustle, and I'm trying to hustle to drop these pounds. Summer is around the corner, and girl, I've been eating chocolate cake. I confess to you. Don't tell anybody. Shh. I had one last night. Don't judge me. But we'll talk about how we can get that weight off, not just the grown-ups, but the kids as well. Stick around for the Hustler's Tip.

0: canceling us out of recess. Did you hear about this? Hey, listen, the kids are no longer having recess. It's being eliminated. 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

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Thanks for rocking with us. Let me see who's checking us out. You got Florida B, Alexandra Coomley. We got Jennifer KWAS 44.

0: and Great Auntie T. I love it. 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
0: Hey, ice cream! 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
0: March 1958, Memphis, Tennessee. 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

Just about time for that community, and we're going to talk some Bright Side community, something that just will warm your heart. I'll give you all those deeds in minutes before I piece you out.

0: guy who actually was paralyzed in 2024, but made it his business to walk across that stage. He did it in 2025, but now he's getting that master's, and I'm just so proud of him, and it's amazing. He said he wanted to make sure that he was able to help others with disabilities to be able to find home accommodations that made them feel comfortable and be able to live their lives. So one time for him, he is doing amazing things and not letting anything hold him back. You're an inspiration to us all, Jaden. Hey, that's it for me, Deja Vu. I am out of here. Oh, and he graduated from VUU, Virginia Union University. Look, I'll be back tomorrow. Peace. Love you. Sister Girls got to go. We'll hang out again and have a great time getting over that hump with the Deja Vu Show.
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1: How dare you take my circular? I need to know what's going on at Costco.
0: All right, it's, of course, Mental Health Awareness Month, so make sure, and plus Women's Health Month. You do with that information as you what you will. Happy birthday to Kim Fields, who's one of the sweetest people ever. Happy birthday to Ving Rhees. I hope he's on the mend. Happy birthday to Steve Smith. Happy birthday to Tony Hawk. Happy birthday to Vanessa Williams. Happy birthday to Emilio Estevez. Happy birthday to Stephen Baldwin. Happy birthday to George Karl, pretty good NBA coach. Happy birthday to Rami Malek, played Freddie Mercury. You like him in that, right?
1: Yes, very much so.
0: Happy birthday to Mo Bamba, NBA player. Happy birthday to Carla Hall, the Chew. Posthumously, of course, happy birthday to Yogi Berra's Deja Vu all over again. Happy birthday to Florence Nightingale. Happy birthday to Katharine Hepburn. Happy birthday to George Carlin, one of the best who ever did it. I remember years ago, I was getting ready to fly out on American Airlines, and George Carlin was out there. And I said, "Hello, Mr. Carlin. Hi, I just wanted to let you know I'm a big fan of yours." He said, "Man, I like you. I'm a big fan of yours, too, D.L. Hughley." I went, "Oh."
1: He knows me.
0: I did.
1: And just like that. He grew 2 inches taller. Yeah,
0: no.
1: Look
0: at
1: me.
0: It didn't quite have that effect. Happy birthday to Mary Kay Ash. And not the porno star, Mary Kay Ash. That's the whole difference. You see her.
1: Ashley?
0: Huh?
1: Ashley, no?
0: No, Mary Kay Ash. No, Ash. Mary Kay Ash.
1: Okay. I don't know her.
0: I,
1: happy birthday, girl.
0: Yeah, but it's posthumous, so.
1: Oh, yeah. Wow.
0: Mary Kay Ash is at the Black Orchid in Detroit. This is
1: a different one.
0: This is different. Coming up, we got Jasmine going to tell us what's trending. I'm going to have a little note from the GED section right now. Here's Swiv, SWV. It's the D.L. Hughley Show. 4

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0: Jazz man.
1: What man?
0: Tell these good people what's trending.
1: Well, we're back at this argument again regarding transgender athletes. The latest situation took place in California, as a matter of fact, at a track meet where A.B. Hernandez, who's a senior, was competing in several different events, one of which was the long jump. And she jumped 42 feet 4 inches. And so people were very upset.
2: Was that a triple jump? That's got to be a triple jump.
0: You know what I think? I think that it is very selfish of them to do that.
1: Yeah.
0: I think that they know they've been used as a political cudgel.
1: Uh-huh.
0: I think, and they don't care.
1: Yep.
0: I think that they have, you know, you'll hear Bill Maher and people making the argument about transgender athletes. I think that it only hurts your cause and it hurts everybody else around you because they throw you up as a reason why they should use their political power to vote against everything the other people stand for. Yeah. Just because you want an unfair advantage.
1: Yeah.
0: I think it's selfish.
2: And it is that.
1: It is definitely.
0: I think you want an unfair advantage, and because you want an unfair advantage, people suffer politically.
1: Yeah.
0: A lot of this, what they did was they used the specter of transgenders competing in track competing in sports to mitigate our voting rights. Because a lot of black people and everybody voted for them and they voted against this transgender in sports thing, they use that and look at the fallout from losing.
2: It's a big thing in Texas. All of them say, he wants the boys and
0: that's
2: the girls.
0: That's what I'm saying. That's selfish to me. You're a very selfish human being. Is you think that you should get to compete and have an unfair advantage and at the other time be used as a political hammer to hurt other people.
1: Yeah.
0: Because that's what they're doing. Because six people want to compete.
1: Yep. And that's about what it is.
0: It's selfish.
1: It's not a lie.
0: It's selfish.
1: It's enough to cause up a stir, you know.
0: I'm not saying that you shouldn't be able to call yourself whatever. But the fact that you want to compete, they use that as a political weapon. They weaponize your desire to compete to hurt people, poor people primarily, poor brown and black people, because you want to compete. I guarantee you it ain't black people doing this.
1: Hernandez, you know.
0: That's crazy.
1: Well, speaking of crazy.
0: Yeah, either that.
1: Shout out to
0: it's crazy.
1: So apparently, Caitlin Clark is causing a bit of a stir. Outside of the fact they say she's not doing as well as they thought she might, she wasn't too injured to make an appearance with Morgan Whalen.
0: Yeah, that's
1: they were very upset about that. They were like, hey, hold on a second, what?
0: Yep.
1: Now, you know, he at his concerts, he does tend to make a habit out of walking out with different athletes and celebrities and things like that, but, you know, he's done, I think, Peyton Manning and a couple of other people. I don't think it was a good look for her. And they've took to social media to let her know they didn't like it.
0: Well, after he said the word right?
1: Yeah, he sure did. Okay. Back in 2021, I think it was.
0: I get it.
1: Yeah.
0: I get it.
1: But that's what's trending.
0: Yeah.
1: All right. There you go.
0: Now we got a little note from the GED section coming up in 15 minutes. It's the D.L. Hughley Show.
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1: Keith Sweat, Boomerang.
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cannot call it freedom when one group has the power to tell another group how to vote. You cannot call it equal. You can call it something else, but equal is not what it is. Isn't it ironic? At the very same time, we are in Iran fighting for our freedom, for the ability to stop them from getting a bomb. There are many states in this country that are trying to avoid giving black people a ballot. And that has been the case always. Black people have fought and died in every single conflict that this nation has had. Every single one. World War I, World War II, the Korean War, the Vietnam War, and so on and so on and so on. And almost in all of those conflicts, particularly at the beginning of the 18th and 19th century, we were doing so under Jim Crow laws. They still had segregation in the armed service. Even though we were fighting for our freedom, fighting for this nation's freedom against the common enemy, America always had time to fight with us. Always. Didn't matter who we were fighting. And now, in this new iteration, while we at war with Iran and being asked to sacrifice, in terms of high prices and trying to galvanize each other and hold the country together, black people's rights are under assault. It does not matter whether it was Hitler. It didn't matter whether it was Ho Chi Minh. It does not matter that it's an Ayatollah. Whenever America fights for her freedom, it is ironic that black people have had to fight for theirs. While we were fighting to make sure that freedom rang and that it was sacrosanct, they were eroding it here. And it didn't matter what we were fighting. It didn't matter if we were fighting the excesses of evil, or we were trying to stop communism in Japan, or a nation that shouldn't have one getting a bomb. The one thing that is certain is why America is fighting for freedom, they are fighting to stop giving it to us. It's a little note from the GED section. Got the Jazz Report coming up in 15 minutes. It's the D.L. Hughley Show.

0: Report on the DL Hughley Show.
1: Tennessee Republicans are pushing to remove the requirement that voters be notified when their assigned polling places change. The bill passed to carve up the state's only majority black congressional district also contained a provision that may interfere with voters' ability to cast their ballots. The gerrymandering bill contains language that eliminates that requirement that the county election commissions notify voters immediately when the places or voting precincts change.
2: Now, why would they do that?
1: I think we know that answer.
2: Isn't it ironic how fast it went from a war on woke to a war on black people?
3: Hell yeah.
2: Isn't it funny how we're fighting to stop Iran from getting a bomb? We're stopping black people from getting ballots.
3: Yep.
2: It's ironic. No matter who America's fighting, no matter what war they're fighting, they're still in a war with black people, no matter where. At the same time, right. Too. It's crazy. Don't tell me how equal we are when you get to control how and when and where I vote.
1: Right.
2: And what's happened to my vote.
1: Yeah.
2: And this all happens because they convinced you that your vote didn't count and now they're taking it away from you.
3: Yep.
2: That's insane. Correct. No athlete, male or female, should play in an SEC school, in a southern school, or any state that does something like that. And if you do that, what you are doing is contributing to your literal political demise.
3: Correct.
2: You are entrusting your political future, your future in essence, to conservative white men. This is really a look at what conservative and progressive business can do. NIL money is progressive. Gerrymandering black districts is conservative.
1: Right.
2: If you could ask me what have conservatives done for black people, I don't know what you would say. But they've taken your right to the autonomy of a woman's vaginas. They tried to mitigate black people's right to vote, and they've given you guns. I think progressivism has given you legalized marijuana and NIL. I don't see how anybody can do that. Send their kids to a school.
1: That's crazy.
2: And if you do send them to an HBCU so the state don't get the benefit of it.
1: Period.
2: It's crazy.
1: Well, researchers say a two-week digital detox can actually result in better focus, improved mental health, and higher self-reported well-being. In studies, participants used an app to block internet access on their phones for about 14 days. Calls and text messages were still allowed. And even those who cheated and restored internet access before the 2 weeks was up, they said they still reported improvements in overall, terms of anxiety, depression, and insomnia.
3: Mm.
1: So digital detox, everybody.
2: Sleep and all that.
3: Jesus. Yeah, put your phone down.
2: So this is very interesting. Many teachers have been ridiculed or even fired for being too curvy. Yeah, there's a, obviously if you're going to have a social media page, you're a teacher. There are probably some things you probably, just like you were talking earlier, but there is an influencer who says curves aren't the problem, but it's the way you dress. So take a listen.
4: Being a curvy teacher is not the problem. The issue is that some of these teachers who have an online presence are not dressed in a way that implies that they are there to teach. You don't have to dress like

0: Ms. Frizzle, but some of you are dressed like you're going to a club or a bar lounge.
1: Do you agree with her? I think that if you are, you're very curvy, I don't even think it's the curves as much as it is, because all my teachers look like teachers, and they had substitute teacher legs. You know what I mean?
2: Yeah. Cafeteria, so I arms, you know.
1: Yeah, I never had that. But do you think that the influencer had it right? Do you think that, because you can't control how you look.
3: Nope.
1: You
3: know,
2: yeah, but that spandex dress that you got on.
1: That might be a problem. Yeah. Well, not for me.
2: First graders.
1: And I don't know the first. I got it in the first grade. I definitely could tell. I didn't know what was with these girls, but I knew they were going to be useful later on. I'm like, I don't think I should throw them away yet. So do you think that she was right about what she said about the way that they curvy teachers? Because we only know them because they have a whole category on social media. So 877-242-2426.
4: Also, it's up on Twitter, D.O. 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
1: All right, we're going to get into your calls directly. It is The D.O. Hughley Show.
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1: Tevin Campbell, can we talk? 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
1: talk,
3: to talk
1: KK.
3: 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I'm just.
2: Skip.
0: It's the DL Hughley Show.

0: So this is a scenario a lot of teachers, a lot of curvy teachers are, you know, it seems like they're under fire. I would think that we would look more at the credentials than their ass, but it's hard to see both. But an influencer says this.
1: Whether you are curvy or not, especially considering the age group that you are working with, I would not wear a bodycon skirt or a bodycon dress to school. The fabric material, the length, the fit, and the style all have to be considered.
0: Do you agree? We're going to go to our social media platform. It's Jasmine saying, what are they saying out there?
2: So Stacey out of Memphis says, worry about the books, not her butt.
0: Yeah.
3: Tell that to a high schooler when you got fine and you got the spandex pants on. Got them
4: ball and pitters.
3: The Lululemons on.
0: I just think if we are living in a society where children are being asked not to wear things, not to wear hair a certain way or wear certain articles of clothing, I think that it would be only a matter of time before they ask teachers to follow suit, right?
2: Yeah, well, I also think nowadays children are exposed to so much more in terms of sexual behavior and sexual things because of social media. You can see anything. You know, back in the day, you had to stumble upon somebody's, you know, nudie book or somebody had to share something with
3: you.
2: But now you can carry around.
3: Book?
2: I did because it was a back in the day reference. But now it's everywhere and there's nothing left to the imagination. So now I think whereas, as you stated earlier, DL, your teacher didn't look like that. Teachers look different now because they're, you know, they're taking better care of themselves. They just look younger. They're, you know, they dress different. It's just the way that it is. I don't necessarily know that that means that you should probably have some kind of dress code. I think it would be weird
0: I'm
2: to
0: sure
2: have a chick,
0: have a dress code.
2: A teacher sure. come in and, you know, her boobs half out and, you know, mini skirt so short that when she bends over, she shows, you know, all her goodies.
0: Good
2: I definitely don't think, you know what, but I think kids definitely are, they're definitely more, they are more focused on sex more than ever before.
0: And it's funny because I think it's because, like everybody else, I mean, social media is huge and everybody has a page and everybody wants to show, you know, all kinds of things on their pages. So I think that it is a crashing of two, a colliding of two worlds where, you know, because I think that they see a lot of these teachers on social media. Like, even if they don't dress like that in the classroom, posting pictures like that on social media could be problematic for a lot of people, too.
3: Oh, yeah. We've seen that before. But
0: Yeah.
3: Then some of them wearing it to class.
0: Looking at it right now. I think it's right.

0: Yeah.
1: But it helps with male student attendance, I tell you that.
2: Yes, it will.
0: Attendance is great.
1: Can't have everything.
2: You know, you got to be in it to win it. I mean, somebody famous said that.
1: Yeah.
2: So we got to get to your calls in a bit. Influencer says that, you know, there's an outbreak of curvy teachers. And it's not them, you know, natural, curved or natural, but it's the way they dress. Do you agree? 877-242-2426. It is the D.L. Hughley Show.
3: What's on your mind today? Call the D.L. Hughley Show at 1-877-242-2426 and let us know your thoughts on the topic at hand.
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0: It is the D.O. Hughley Show, your 2026 edition. In case you're going to be in Chicago, Illinois, Schaumburg, Illinois specifically, I will be there this Friday, Saturday, and Sunday at the Chicago Improv. An influencer says this about curvy teachers.
1: There's a difference between a pencil skirt with good structure and good material that is still fitted and cute and a bodycon skirt that is obviously made out of stretchy and thin material. Strappy heels at school is giving club wear.
0: Do you agree? Do you agree, Skip?
2: I mean, I think just like every job, you dress appropriate for the job. You can have, you know, clothing that is not appropriate for the gig. And if you are an extra curvy teacher, you shouldn't wear clothes that you... You know, you have clothes that accentuate curve. When you're going out with the girls, we go, oh, girl, how my ass? Right. You know, you shouldn't wear those in the classroom. You should try to play it down. I mean, some got them curves. You're going to see them anyway, but you don't have to accentuate it. Don't shine a light on it.
0: Right.
3: But you want to wear a movie?
0: Boy, it's cold in Mrs. Thompson's class, isn't it?
4: Everybody got their legs crossed.
0: Remember Miss Crabtree from The Little Rascals?
2: Yeah,
0: oh, Mrs. Crabtree.
2: Yeah.
0: Yeah, I think that, you know, I think that like everybody else, everybody has a page, everybody has a social media presence. I think that a lot of times it comes from, you know, feeding that, you know, monster. But I think, you know, people have a right to self-expression and you should be able to dress. But at certain jobs, you can't wear certain things anyway.
2: Right.
0: Like, even the NBA players got to wear, they have to dress a certain way, and they're multi-billionaire. They're, you know, make $100 million a year. Yeah. And they still got to dress a certain way.
3: Right.
5: Yeah. I mean, I definitely think if you're a teacher and your main concern is to make sure that the children learn with all of the distractions that already exist, the last thing I would want to be is another distraction.
0: Is that what
2: you're distracting us, Jasmine?
0: What you say? Distracted by
5: it's true. Saying. You know, it's true. You can't help how you're built,
0: paying attention
5: for sure,
0: to you
5: but
0: say
5: you can
0: it
5: certainly
0: again.
5: Determine how you dress it.
0: Yeah. I'm sorry. I wasn't paying attention.
3: Nice turtleneck, though.
0: Yeah. That's not a pencil skirt, is it? So we got to get to your calls in a bit. Influencer says that, you know, there's an outbreak of curvy teachers. And it's not them, you know, natural curved or natural, but it's the way they dress. Do you agree? 877-242-2426. We got more of your calls coming up. It is the D.O. Hughley Show.

0: So tell us what you think. Social media influencers said this about curvy teachers.
1: Being a curvy teacher is not the problem. The issue is that some of these teachers who have an online presence are not dressed in a way that implies that they are there to teach. You don't have to dress like Miss Frizzle, but some of you are dressed like you're going to a club or a bar lounge.
0: Do you agree? 877-242-2426. It is the D.L. Hewlett Show.

0: So a social media influencer says this about curvy teachers.
1: When you work with kids, your choices are always going to be held under a lot of scrutiny, especially if you have an online presence centered around that profession. You don't consider how you might be perceived. That is where I see the red flag.
0: So, Junius, what do you think?
2: Well, I remember I didn't have many curvy teachers, but I did have one in one of my major works classes, Miss Martell.
0: And her name was Major Works Classes?
3: Miss Martell.
2: Yes. Oh, man. And it was
0: you know, she named it the Courvoisier, so she knows, you know she bad.
2: Well, I needed some Courvoisier when I went in there. But no, it, to me, it was just a bonus. You know, it was great, you know, to be in her class, and I was overly attentive and, you know, staying for after class for a little tutoring.
3: You right. can always tell when nothing but dads show up for the parent-teacher conference. I got this one. That's I'll right. take it.
2: It's my night. Right. It's my night. You had to.
0: I'm really concerned about my son's education. I don't even know you. I don't know why you're here.
2: You left him at home.
0: Right. Right. Oops. Dad.
2: But no, I don't see nothing wrong. I mean, appropriately dressed, yeah.
3: That's
2: no,
3: appropriate. No, that's
0: yeah, well, yeah. Pro- obviously, she can't help how she looks.
2: Yeah. Oh, man. I mean, like I said, you know, but it could be a bonus.
0: So, yeah, you can.
4: I mean, at the end of the day, if you think about it, most women who go to church are mindful yeah. about how they dress.
0: Yes.
4: They are mindful yes. about how yes. they dress, right?
0: Yes. So and if you can they're not, also the church will call them out on it.
4: The no. motherboard will do it in a second. Yeah. So you can also be mindful, right, when you are going to teach yeah. young students, especially when you know they're young boys yeah. or girls.
3: Yeah. I was like, you know, if Mr. Marcus was a teacher and he showed up with some super tight-ass jeans yeah. on something
4: hey,
3: like that.
4: Hey, Marcus.
3: Wait a minute, see, you know.
4: Can I borrow yeah. your hammer?
0: And like the church, you know, the gay dudes have enough competition. They don't want women showing up with curvy. You wearing this tambourine out.
5: Altos.
3: And one.
5: And a two.
0: There goes our numbers in Atlanta. Yeah. See, always you people. All right, we got more of your calls coming up. It's the Dale Hughley Show. Can I have an Abba Zabba, some 30 weight more oil?
4: Abba Zabba?
0: And a harpoon, please. And somebody to come disconnect the smoke alarm.
3: Don't forget the left-handed monkey wrench.
0: Can I have some click clacks? Some Benadryl and two flesh-colored Band-Aids. If I could just get that, that would be all
4: that's
0: I need.
4: That's some Mercurochrome.
2: Monkey blood.
0: And please, somebody bring somebody here to disconnect the smoke alarm. I can't have it.
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DL. It's the DL Hughley Show. And

0: you're dressing that way, and your online presence is teacher bae. That is what you call yourself. How did you not think that would not bring about some negative responses? Not accusing anyone of being a danger or a threat to these kids, I'm saying that your professionalism should be called into question.
1: Do you agree? That is the question that we are asking right now. We're going right to the phones.
2: So it is 100% about attention seeking. There's two things, fabrication and fit. And just because you have curves doesn't mean that you have to walk around in spandex. You can wear pencil skirts. You can wear even form-fitting dresses and a nice cotton that won't hug you in such a way that it's obvious you're seeking attention. And I think the fact that there's now a whole TikTok category dedicated to it just further proves it's about attention. It's 100%. And then you can't critique anybody because then somebody wants to call you a hater, which is, of course, stupid because we all got hips, we all got ass, we all got everything else. But we also know how to dress so that that's not 100% what you're offering up on a platter every single day.
3: Okay, well... first off, you don't see any male teachers doing these types of things. You know what TikTok is for. I think it's just all for attention. You know, women can dress how they want. They can dress appropriately. They can cover everything up. But you know, we all know why. You know, those types of women are on TikTok, regardless if you're a teacher or not. I would just say, just be careful about it because, you know, there's something in that teacher contract to where they don't have to renew your contract if they feel some type of way, et cetera. So, you know, I would just tell those women to be careful for the attention that you're trying to get. And that's that.
4: You know, honestly, when you work with children, you know, kids are generally stimulated by what they see visually. So, you know, if you already got curves, you don't really need to emphasize it in that structure, you know, in that atmosphere, because kids will ask you, and they're honest, you know, they see something, you might be well endowed, and they want to know, why is your butt so big, you know, and I've worked with kids before, and they have asked me that, you know, and I say it's a macaroni and cheese, but it's not because I was wearing something that was emphasizing that. I mean, your body is your body, and you can't help how you look. But, you know, you're not going there to draw attention to yourself. You're going there to teach young minds. So you need to act like that.
5: I feel like it's kind of a two-sided question or whatever, because if the teacher is an elementary school teacher, elementary school kids are not that sexualized to know the difference between, you know what I mean, and they're not looking at the teachers in that kind of way. Middle school, maybe. High school, definitely. That's something to think about, you know, and they got to be more conscious of the way they dress around high school kids, because high school kids are a little bit more, you know, sexualized in that manner or whatever. But I feel like a lot of times if it's a younger elementary school, middle school, it's more the parents that are the issues, like that mom that goes up there, sees this teacher, and all of a sudden now her boyfriend or the father wants to go to school all the time. Oh, no, I'll take him up there, I'll do this, I'll do that. And I feel like that's where the issue comes in, and it's not the kids, it's the parents.
1: We got more of your calls in just a few.

0: The question is, a influencer says this about curvy teachers.
1: Being a curvy teacher is not the problem. The issue is that some of these teachers who have an online presence are not dressed in a way that implies that they are there to teach. You don't have to dress like Ms. Frizzle, but some of you are dressed like you're going to a club or a bar lounge.
0: Do you agree? We're going right to the phones.
2: I think there should be a dress code for teachers. I don't think a skirt should be so short till somebody's uterus shows, or that they should have pants tighter than the skin on the grapes. So, no, there should be a dress code. Thank y'all for having such great topics. Keep up the great work and keeping us informed.
3: So we're talking about curvy teachers. This is Styles calling out of Delaware. And what I'm saying is, look, I don't have a problem with it. But what I do have a problem with is when you're in front of the kids, you know, and all these kids have cell phones. All they doing is looking at that and taking pictures. At the end of the day, if I was a young boy in class and my teacher looked like that, I wouldn't tell nobody. We'd just be talking about it in the lunchroom. You know, at the end of the day, and look, and I would have passed every single last one of my classes. I would be a master bachelor or whatever if I had teachers that looked like that sometimes. So I would have no problem with it. But sometimes you have to be conservative, because you got to remember, everybody's watching. And these kids got cell phones. So take the cell phones out of the classes and you know, let young boys be boys, because we are who we are.
4: I absolutely think there should be a dress code, because in certain places you go, you dress appropriate for it. And these teachers with the curvy body, that doesn't mean you have to show it. You can wear a certain type of clothes that you would show your body. These are young kids, they're growing up. These teenager boys, that's why so many students and teachers are going together. It's ridiculous the way they dress it.
5: My name is Kabib, calling out of Raleigh, and I'm a 60s baby. So this didn't happen during my time of schooling, of course. And I do agree that times have changed, you know, and sexuality has been exploited more and everything, down to selling a car on TV. But I certainly agree that there should be some type of dress code, because it distracts from what the child came there to pay attention to, and that's the books. They're looking at, you know, bunions instead of books. And so, yes, there should be some policies concerning that. Just like in the church, I think it's very disrespectful also. But, you know, that's a matter of choice, because they're not going to teach. But being paid, you know, by the tax dollars money and stuff, there should be a dress code.
6: I'm a retired school teacher, and I know for a fact that the high school

0: schoolers, they do look at teachers who are dressed inappropriately. They look at their butt. They look at their boobs. As a retired teacher, I think that teachers should dress appropriately in the classroom. If they're a teacher, you want to teach. You don't want to be the distraction in the classroom. And I'm telling you, when I was a teacher, I dressed appropriately because I did not want to show too much skin. I'm a curvy girl. I've always been. And I made sure I dressed and covered up things that, you know, might be exposed to the kids and give them ideas. We're talking about teenagers here. We're talking about middle schoolers here. Teachers should dress appropriately. I agree with the influencer.
1: We got more show coming up. We got the Lero, the Streaming Hack Warrior. That's coming up in about 10 minutes. It's the D.L. Hughley Show.
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4: Well, a controversial new book called Men Love Fidelity argues that they're actually weak-minded.
1: First, I just thought I was a regular genius. Why don't you just be quiet and let my brilliance wash over you?
3: Keep it here on the D.L. Hughley Show.
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3: Jerry, I didn't know you whistled.
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0: Gail, my home brother.
1: What's that, Alibo?
0: May is here. The weather is starting to turn in beautiful, and everyone is preparing for the Mother's Day. The day we honor the woman who loves us unconditionally. The day she reminds us she carried you for 9 months and you've been a disappointment ever since. It's the day we celebrate the only person allowed to criticize your life choices. And she does it with kindness. Unless you have a warrior mother like me. My mother was just mean. My mother was so mean, she put laxatives in the dog food just to watch him ruin the neighbor's yard. She once told Santa he was on the naughty list.
1: Why?
0: For bringing cheap presents. My mother is so mean, she breastfed me sour milk just to build character. I'm serious. Today's movie has nothing to do with Mother's Day, but it stars a bad mother shutting your mouth. The movie is One Spoon of Chocolate, starring Shameik Damore and Paris DeJackson. This is a movie written and directed by the RZA from the Wu-Tang Clan, and it is produced by Quentin and Tarantino. In this movie, Shameik is an ex-military convict seeking a fresh start in a small town. But his past, it catches up, and he finds love in danger and chaos.
1: Oh.
0: His past is the violence that he used to do all the time, and the love is Paris DeJackson. Yes, Michael DeJackson's only daughter. She is in this movie. This movie moves fast, and there's a lot of action. The script is very good. It's like Tarantino directed a film written by Ice Cube. I'm serious. Shameik is a very good actor. And Paris? Well, I'm not saying she is a thriller or she's bad, but she is like Meryl Streep. If Meryl Streep studied acting by binge-watching Love in Hip Hop Atlanta, I'm serious. With all of this said, this is a good movie. I give it 3 ambas. And for Mother's Day, just for every mother, I will send to you a naked photograph of me. You're welcome. I'm serious. This is Alibo, your hacking warrior, with the Stream Hacking Movie Review.

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3: 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As Jerry always says, don't dream it, drive it. WYJJ, Trenton, Jackson, JJ.

0: It is the D.L. Hughley Show, your 2026 edition. In case you're going to be in Chicago, Illinois, I'll be in Schaumburg at the comedy, the Chicago Improv. Black people have fought in every single war in this country's history, every single one. And virtually almost every time we were fighting in those wars, we were fighting for our rights here. It didn't matter what villain we were fighting. When America was fighting for hers, we were fighting for ours in America.
1: Yep.
0: It didn't matter where we were fighting. It didn't matter who we were fighting. We were fighting and still segregated. We were fighting and still had Jim Crow laws. We were fighting and still had the Civil Rights Act. And now we're fighting in Iran. We're fighting in Iran, and they're still fighting to file votes to the counter.
1: Yep.
0: So it is.
2: Yeah, I don't know what's happening. I feel like we're in such a weird space right now in this time that it is both scary. I can't help but look at, what is happening with, I don't know if you guys have been watching Testament, which is the second part of, The Handmaid's Tale. But it's a very scary thing that's going on right now, from the gerrymandering to, what's happening with this war and how people are feeling about it is also equally as crazy.
1: Yep.
0: Do you know that nothing is working? He is underwater in every single economics, immigration, the war, affordability. Taking black people's right and gerrymandering black district is not going to make gas or groceries less cheap. It's not going to improve your prospects. It's not going to end a war, incentivize illegal war. It's not going to do that. And I can only surmise that since nothing is working statistically, nothing is polling well, America believes this country is headed in the wrong direction. He is anywhere in all of the major issues, virtually everyone. He is either in the

0: in the low 30s or high 20s. And yet he enjoys an 85% approval rating with Republicans. So the only thing he is getting is the persecution of black and brown people. That's the only thing that what else is working?
1: Yeah.
0: I mean, literally, what else is working?
1: Yeah.
0: Point to me the thing that's working.
1: Oh, he gets so to, my money in his own pocket and his own family's pocket and stuff like that. Yeah.
2: Well,
0: they don't care what happens, how bad this country goes, as long as black and brown people suffer.
2: That's right.
0: They don't care.
2: Get them out. Yeah, get the brown out.
0: Don't give a damn.
2: And keep the black down.
0: They don't care. By the time they get finished tearing this thing up, this place is going to be a trailer park. It is.
3: Maybe that's what they want.
0: Well, I think, wanted or not, we're on our way. Coming up this hour, people get really upset with me, so we're going to give them an opportunity to vent with our segment called
2: F-U-D-L Hughley.
0: Plus, we're going to honor someone's benevolence as the human being of the week on the D.L. Hughley Show right now. His little Duval.

0: That was Johnny Gill, A New Edition. This one's for me and you. Sometimes people get really upset with the things I say, so we're going to give them an opportunity to express themselves with our segment called F.U.D.L. Hughley. Won't you please welcome our F.U.D.L. Hughley correspondent, little Niecy James.
1: Hello, this is Niecy James, your F.U.D.L. Hughley correspondent. Today's first comment is in response to a post on D.L. Hughley's Facebook page. Dear Mama 97 says, D.L., I heard you say I was a single person, not a single parent, just because my sad excuse for a baby daddy occasionally takes his kid to the movies or to get pizza and then drops him home with $100 saying, give this to your mama. But that sperm donor is never around to help with homework. Ordering extra cheese is easy, but where is he when it's time to find the binomial coefficients in Pascal's triangle? F*** you, D.L. Hughley. Our next F.U. D.L. Hughley response comes from a D.L. Hughley show listener. Doc Rock said, D.L., I've been listening to your show for the past week or so, and it sounds like you've been sick. Your throat sounds scratchy, and you've been coughing. I think I heard you say you have bronchitis. While you think you're strong for gutting it out and coming to work, but what you've really done is risk infecting all your coworkers with your nasty germs. Only God knows what you were doing to get sick anyway. Take your selfish, sick self home and stop risking the health of everybody else around you. F*** you, D.L. Hughley. Today's last F.U. D.L. Hughley response is from the D.L. Instagram page. Stan33 says, D.L., I just don't like you. I listen to your radio show every day, and I don't like you. I'll watch your comment again.

0: I don't like you. I see you every time TMZ interviews you at the airport, and I don't like you. When is the next time you're coming to Charlotte so I can buy tickets to see you? Because I can't stand you. F*** you, D.O. Hughley. Well, that's it for this week. This has been Niecy James, your F.U. D.O. Hughley correspondent. And until next week, bye.
1: You're going to recognize the good in someone as a human being of the week. That's up in 20 minutes. It's the D.O. Hughley Show.
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1: Two cars stalled out, and then all of a sudden, you know, it's a whole bunch of carbon monoxide. And all of a sudden, he's out.
3: 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It was 8:30.
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0: Damon, man, when you lose your teeth, something's going on. When you have told so many stories, your teeth won't stay in your mouth. I don't know what happened. Man, but he, and still think he just as cool, blind in one eye, teeth. I'm like, man, you just still out here wilding, huh?
1: Man, I love his confidence, man. We should all have that kind of confidence.
0: Yeah, he said, girls like me. Yeah, of course, they like Mom's Maybelline, too.

0: That wraps up this hour's Hugely Hustle Home Mix. It's now time for the human being of the week. Jasmine, somebody out there is human. Who is it?
1: It's actually, I'm hoping I pronounced the name correctly. I think it's Anil Kokar.
0: Close enough.
1: Is that right?
2: Yeah.
1: Close enough. Thank you very much. Well, anyway, some North Carolina State graduates actually got the surprise of a lifetime when this donor paid off a lot of their senior year debts in a commencement speech, which was super cool. That's always great.
0: That is
1: who wants
0: very
1: to come out
0: cool.
1: of college owing a lot of money? Right.
0: You know, when I graduate my class of GED, I paid off everybody's.
2: Here's your $35.99. I got you.
0: Yeah, I paid off everybody's debt, and I think I paid $6.47. I had enough money to get one of those kids that Sally's Brothers was hawking.
1: That's sweet.
0: The 37 cent a day kid. I have 19 children in that part of the world.
2: Oh, look at you. Look at you.
0: I was behind on child support.
1: Well, who did you do that for?
0: For them.
1: Because this guy did it in honor of his father.
0: Yeah, that's mine too. I was behind on child support. I think I owed $6.74 or something like that for the year.
1: Oh, my God. That's so silly.
0: But, you know, so I know what this young brother is going through. I know what he did. So, and I appreciate him. What is his name again?
1: His name is Anil Kokar.
0: Anil Kokar, you have contributed to your fellow man in ways that is invaluable. And because you did that, you know, and I can relate to you, we give you the claps. You're a human being of the week. There you go, young man.
2: Bless your heart. You can relate to him about getting the claps.
1: No.
0: You know, it's the DL Hughley Show. Stop it.
3: DL Hughley.
2: Senior.
0: Plus, we're going to honor some of the nemesis that
2: you want to play rock? You don't want to watch it? Okay. We're playing Super Bowl, okay?
3: Say hello to my little friend.
0: That's Cuban. See, y'all don't even know what y'all doing. If you're going to insult me, if you're going to be racist, at least get the right country.
3: Okay.
0: That's Mexican. What are y'all doing?
4: You're hanging with D.L. Hughley and the crew. Don't touch that dial. The D.L. Hughley Show is coming right back to keep the conversation going.
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1: 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While the playoffs continue, next season has started for any team that's in the market for a superstar NBA champion. According to reports from Shams Charania, the Milwaukee Bucks are open for business on trade calls and offers for two-time MVP Giannis entering the NBA draft combine and over 6 weeks away from the draft. 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
3: Jerry, I didn't know you whistled.
4: 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I've been whistling ever since we celebrated our first anniversary at Jerry Ward Autoplex in Union City. It was 11 years ago.
3: Let me hear you whistle again. Jerry, that's cool. Do another. Wow, that's beautiful. 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

0: like, they are a lifesaver. 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

0: 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And we're back.
1: Got a song for when your mom and daddy were still together coming up next. Plus, this past weekend, we celebrate Mother's Day, and it reminded us all what moms is her. We're going to explain on my top five. That's up in less than 15 minutes. Now it's time for What You Need to Know with the one and only Sybil Wilkes.
2: It's Sybil Wilkes with What We Need to Know. President Trump says Iran ceasefire is on life support after he trashed Tehran's latest peace offer as a piece of garbage. Meanwhile, Republicans are celebrating a 6-3 Supreme Court win, this time in Alabama, allowing a redistricting map that removes one of the state's two majority black districts for the 2026 midterms. Could relief be on the way for your commute? The president says he's open to suspending the 18-cent federal gas tax as the national average hovers at $4.52 per gallon. It's primary voting day in Nebraska and Virginia, just a reminder, and the Oklahoma City Thunder defeated

0: defeated the Los Angeles Lakers 115-110 in a sweep of Game 4 of the Western Conference Playoffs second round. Following the loss, LeBron James is said to be processing a decision on retirement. I'm Sybil Wilkes. Be informed, be empowered.
1: Thank you very much, Sybil. Jasmine, more of the D.L. Hughley Show is coming up. It's the D.L. Hughley Show.
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4: 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Dark skin people, our skin we look
2: 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Hughley Show.
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0: Yeah.
1: Go ahead, Jazz.
2: Used to be the roasts were about, like, Dean Martin would have those roasts, but all those dudes liked each other. I just don't understand why some of them were there. But you know what? I will defend your right to say whatever it is you got to say. I just don't think I got to be in your company.
0: Yeah.
2: I don't.
0: Yeah.
2: And I think...
0: I mean, I feel like they, the way that they... You know, I saw Sheryl Underwood on TMZ, and they were basically saying how they didn't understand some of the things that were being said, and they thought it was a little off. And, you know, they talked about the fact that, you know, I guess somebody took a stab at the fact that her husband had committed suicide some years back, like 30 years ago, as a matter of fact. And she was trying to explain that comedians have a different language that they speak and that they all understand each other. And she was like, we can rag on each other like
2: but
0: that.
2: I gotta like you.
0: Yeah.
2: If we're on a roast, I gotta like you.
0: Yeah.
2: Or I gotta believe you like me. I'm not gonna, no. Or have we have respect for each other.
1: Right.
2: I think it's just having some of those people on there, I was just like, well, I don't get it.
0: Yeah, a lot of people said that you know, the whole thing with Cat Williams was weird because they were like, Cat still left knowing that he didn't like Kevin Hart.
2: That's funny.
0: I don't know if he likes him or not. Yeah.
2: Even that's funny. What I think is, I just don't feel like, for me personally, I don't give anybody who's that disrespectful, well, I think it's a racist. I'm going to defend your right to be that way. I just don't got to be in your space. I'm respectful of your right to say whatever it is you want to say. I'll fight, you know, to the death for your right to do it. I don't have to like it. And I ain't damn sure I'm going to be in your space. And a lot of people are way too chummy with these white dudes who are slick at the mouth. Way too chummy.
0: Mm.
2: I can't do it. I can't do it. And sit up there and pretend like I like it. Oh, no. coming up this hour, we got a song for when your mom and daddy were still together. We got my top five, a little note from the GED section, and we'll cover today's top stories with what's trending on the D.L. Hughley Show. Right now, here's T.I.

That was T.I. Let Them Know this past weekend. We celebrated Mother's Day, and it reminded us why mom is her. We're going to explain on my top five. That's coming up right after a song from When Your Mom and Daddy Were Still Together. Aretha Franklin, Until You Come Back to Me on the D.L. Hughley Show.

0: That there was a song when your mom and daddy were still together, Aretha Franklin, Until You Come Back to Me. And of course, this past weekend, we celebrated Mother's Day, and it reminds us why mom is her. Jasmine, give us 5 reasons your mom is awesome by Jacob Cleveland for BlackLabel.com.
1: Well, number one, she spends more of her life thinking about you than she does about herself.
2: Go on, girl.
0: That's the way it should go. Yeah. That's the way it's supposed to be.
1: Yeah. Yes. Yeah, but it doesn't always happen that way, so you got to be
0: not at all. Not at all.
1: I think we all have had mothers who don't do what they're supposed to, but you're still thankful for them. Yes, number 4 of the top 5 reasons your mom is awesome. She'll always let you know when you're being an idiot, and then she'll still give you a hug.
2: Not mine.
0: Not at all. Not at all. But let's see.
1: In love.
0: Yeah.
1: Number 3 of the top 5 reasons your mom is awesome. When she tells you you're the most beautiful person in the world, she means it.
2: No, but she lying sometimes.
1: Well, she's supposed to. She's your mama.
2: Okay.
1: She's supposed to make you believe
2: that. There's a reason why.
0: I don't want to be negative doing this whole thing. Yeah. I'm going to let y'all do your thing.
2: There's a reason why that saying, face only a mother can love. There's a reason they say
1: exactly.
2: That.
1: Exactly. Number 2 of the top 5 reasons your mom is awesome. She's may not always understand your decisions, but she will always support you. For the most part.
2: Yeah, sometimes.
1: Even quietly. And the number 1 of the top 5 reasons your mom is awesome, she never stops believing in you, even when you don't believe in yourself.
2: Okay, mom.
0: I need that. I need a mama like that.
1: Me too.
2: That ain't my mama.
1: Shoot, me too.
0: Where they got them at?
1: Where they got them at? I want one too.
0: I'm just serious. All right, coming up, we got my little note from the GED section. That's up in 15 minutes. This, of course, is the D.L. Hughley Show.
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0: Black women die in childbirth, and that poor people die of starvation and sickness is directly attributable. 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They will not expand Medicaid because they believe black people get something for free.
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please me. You cannot call it freedom when one group has the power to tell another group how to vote. You cannot call it equal. You can call it something else, but equal is not what it is. Isn't it ironic? At the very same time, we are in Iran fighting for our freedom, for the ability to stop them from getting a bomb. There are many states in this country that are trying to avoid giving black people a ballot. And that has been the case always. Black people have fought and died in every single conflict that this nation has had. Every single one. World War I, World War II, the Korean War, the Vietnam War, and so on and so on and so on. And almost in all of those conflicts, particularly at the beginning of the 18th and 19th century, we were doing so under Jim Crow laws. They still had segregation in the armed service. Even though we were fighting for our freedom, fighting for this nation's freedom against the common enemy, America always had time to fight with us. Always. Didn't matter who we were fighting. And now, in this new iteration, while we're at war with Iran and being asked to sacrifice, in terms of high prices and trying to galvanize each other and hold the country together, black people's rights are under assault. It does not matter whether it was Hitler. It didn't matter whether it was Ho Chi Minh. It does not matter that it's an Ayatollah. Whenever America fights for her freedom, it is ironic that black people have had to fight for theirs. While we were fighting to make sure that freedom rang and that it was sacrosanct, they were eroding it here. And it didn't matter what we were fighting. It didn't matter if we were fighting the access of evil or we were trying to stop communism in Japan or a nation that shouldn't have one getting a bomb. The one thing that is certain is why America is fighting for freedom, they are fighting to stop giving it to us. That's a little note from the GED section. What's trending is coming up next on the D.L. Hughley Show. Raptor Aaliyah, it is the D.L. Hughley Show.

0: Yes, man.
1: What, man?
0: Tell these good people what's trending.
1: Well, we're back at this argument again regarding transgender athletes. The latest situation took place in California, as a matter of fact, at a track meet where A.B. Hernandez, who's a senior, was competing in several different events, one of which was the long jump. And she jumped 42 feet 4 inches. And so people were very upset.
2: Was that a triple jump? That's got to be a triple jump.
0: You know what I think? I think that it is very selfish of them to do that.
1: Yeah.
0: I think that they know they've been used as a political

0: Belgium. I think, and they don't care.
1: Yeah.
0: I think that they have, the you know, you'll hear Bill Maher and people making the argument about transgender athletes. I think that it only hurts your cause, and it hurts everybody else around you because they throw you up as a reason why they should use their political power to vote against everything the other people stand for. Yeah. Just because you want an unfair advantage.
1: Yeah.
0: I think it's selfish.
2: And it is that.
1: It is definitely.
0: I think you want an unfair advantage, and because you want an unfair advantage, people suffer politically.
1: Yeah.
0: A lot of this, what they did was they used the specter of transgenders competing in track competing in sports to mitigate our voting rights. Because a lot of black people and everybody voted for them and they voted against this transgender in sports thing, they use that, and look at the fallout from losing.
2: It's a big thing in Texas. All of them say, he wants the boys and
0: that's
2: the girls.
0: What I'm saying. That's selfish to me. You're a very selfish human being. Is you think that you should get to compete and have an unfair event, and at the other time, be used as a political hammer to hurt other people.
1: Yeah.
0: Because that's what they're doing. Because six people want to compete.
1: Yep. And that's about what it is.
0: It's selfish.
1: It's not a lot.
0: It's selfish.
1: It's enough to cause up a stir, you know.
0: I'm not saying that you shouldn't be able to call yourself whatever. But the fact that you want to compete, they use that as a political weapon. They weaponize your desire to compete to hurt people, poor people primarily, poor brown and black people, because you want to compete. I guarantee you it ain't black people doing this.
1: Hernandez, you know.
0: That's crazy.
1: Well, speaking of crazy.
0: Yeah, either that.
1: Shout out to
0: it's crazy.
1: So apparently, Caitlin Clark is causing a bit of a stir. Outside of the fact they say she's not doing as well as they thought she might, she wasn't too injured to make an appearance with Morgan Whalen.
0: Yeah, that's
1: they were very upset about that.
0: They
1: were like, hey, hold on a second, what?
0: Yep.
1: Now, you know, he at his concerts, he does tend to make a habit out of walking out with different athletes and celebrities and things like that, but, you know, he said, I think Peyton Manning and a couple of other people. I don't think it was a good look for her. And they've took to social media to let her know they didn't like it.
0: Well, after he said the word, right?
1: Yeah, he sure did. Okay. Back in 2021, I think it was.
0: I get it.
1: Yeah.
0: I get it.
1: But that's what's trending.
0: Yeah.
1: All right. There you go.
0: So we're going to find out what you learned. That's coming up on the DLU Please Show.
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1: 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It's the DL Hughley Show. We certainly appreciate you being here. If you're going to be in Chicago this weekend, I'm going to be at the Chicago Improv in Schaumburg, Illinois, so come check me out. If you take a notion, Jasmine Sanders, what did you learn today?
7: Well, I learned that the price of gas is getting out of control. I filled up my truck the other day, and it was almost $150. What's happening?
8: Damn.
1: Yeah.
7: What's going on?
8: Buy electric car.
1: Yeah. A war,
7: baby. Got that right.
1: A war.
7: Thank you for that.
1: Yeah.
7: Thank you so much.
8: And grit.
1: Yes. Skip, my man, Cheatham. What'd you learn today, baby boy?
9: Man, I don't know if this is true. There's a rumor out there that Jamie Foxx is expecting another baby at 58 years old. That he's got one of his little... chippies, his little snow bunnies.
1: You know what, man? That man live.
9: Happy to him. Hey,
8: that's right.
9: 58, man,
1: not hey, could
9: better,
1: be me.
9: Better him than me. I'm at 58 and having another baby. Oof, man.
1: If anybody told me they was pregnant, I'd jump up a damn bridge. Congratulations!
7: I'm so happy for you.
1: Keisha, your baby fell.
10: That was daddy.
1: Keisha, your baby daddy fell. No, I wouldn't do it. All right, ladies and gentlemen, on the next DL Hughley Show, we're going to be talking to doctor and author and TV host, Dr. Ian Smith. Plus, we're going to be giving a deserving someone the Shoe Booty of the Week Award. It is the DL Hughley Show. We will definitely see you on the other side. Kyle, my favorite shore bus operator. Pull that straight. We got to go.
10: Tout, tout.
1: 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See you on the other